You are tuned in to 88.9 FM KXLU Los Angeles. It's a pleasure to be here with you. My name is Ernesto Colin. I am in for a little while here on Alma del Barrio. Hope you've been enjoying the music. I got some more great stuff for you. Coming up next, this is Alma del Barrio. We are on every Sunday, 6 a.m. to 6 p.m. We're also here on Saturday, 6 a.m. to 6 p.m. on KXLU and streaming live for the whole world at KXLU.com. Aquí estamos familia con el alma del barrio. Estamos con este espíritu bonito, esta música eterna. I've got some vinyl records here that I want to share with all of you. We're going to play some different things here. I want to go back to some roots. This is an album from Cuba called Raíces, and this is from Pan Art Records, and something that was recorded with various artists. We're going to hear some Barbarito Diez. We're going to hear some Compay Segundo and Orquesta Almendra and more here on Alma del Barrio. I hope you enjoy some of these old records. Let's listen together. Aquí estamos, familia, con Barbarito Diez, la canción Bajo un Palmar.

Okay, Alma del Barrio here on 88.9 FM, KXLU Los Angeles. That is Grupo Niche, a song called Ese Día. This is from the 1987 album Salsa y Sabor from Sonotone Music Records. And it's a album that we have here, vinyl record that has a lot of great artists, Willie Colon, Grupo Niche, Grupo Raíces, Los Bunkers, and others. We also heard before that, we heard Lefty Pérez, a song called Exclusivamente Mía. And we aquí continuamos con más música. We have a request here from Edmundo. Aquí quiero tocarle una canción que se llama Caballo Viejo. 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Got about 20 minutes left in the show here, playing some requests and dedications. Don Edmundo, muchas gracias por escucharnos y a todos ustedes, amigos, quienes están con nosotros todos los fines de semana. Let's see, we got requests for Celia Cruz. Something from Johnny Pacheco, so we're going to try to get it on here in the last moments. Alma del Barrio.

0: No pasa de moda, nunca pasa de moda. 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Thank you so much for tuning in to Alma del Barrio on 88.9 FM, KXOU Los Ángeles. My name is Ernesto Colín. What an absolute pleasure to be with you. We heard Celia Cruz right there, Ríe y Llora. We heard Cheo Feliciano with Yo Soy un Ángel. And yeah, we're going to finish it off here with the song by Cuco Baloy. And this is going out to Mystic Pete on his birthday. It's a song called Juliana. As we wrap it up here, and then we transition to Serenata de Trios at 6 p.m., where I will be here with a very special show. We're doing a celebration of the boleros sung by Chavela Vargas. So you're going to want to stay tuned for that. And all the rest of the music here at KXOU, because it's beautiful, listener-supported, fine arts programming, music you're not going to find anywhere else. Serenata de Tríos is up next. Alma del Barrio wrapping up.
1: Juliana.

Welcome to Serenata de Trios, 88.9 FM, KXLU Los Angeles. My name is Ernesto Colin. So glad that you're with us. Thank you so much. Tonight we have something special. We're going to pay tribute to the incomparable Chavela Vargas. I have some new music that I purchased, and many of you know Chavela Vargas was born in Costa Rica in 1919 and passed away in 2012. So a really rich life. She had a tough childhood in Costa Rica and moved to Mexico City and was, you know, adopted Mexico as her home. She started singing on the streets and bars, and in the 1930s, 1940s, and 1950s, she really carved out a wonderful career and artistic journey. I really like her early years. Such a sweet voice, and often she would just be on stage with her voice and her guitar, and she really was a countercultural figure, revolutionary figure in Mexican music, in really a golden era of muralists and movies and, you know, composers in Mexico, among them José Alfredo Jiménez, and she was hanging out with Frida Kahlo and Diego Rivera and other royalty out there in Mexico. She struggled with alcohol and, you know, stepped away from music for a while, but made an astonishing comeback in her 70s. And this was in the decade of the 1990s, and sang all the way into her 80s, kept on releasing live albums, selling out Carnegie Hall. And people know her for that raspy voice. And she was an amazing pioneer for women. I love how she didn't change pronouns. She sang in a time when it was very difficult. She sang about love for women and didn't change the pronouns to a lot of the songs that she sang. So tonight we pay tribute to Chavela Vargas. We're going to listen to six songs, and I'll tell you a little bit more about that. Bienvenidos a Serenata de Trío, su servidor Ernesto Colín está con ustedes en esta noche especial donde brindamos un homenaje a Chavela Vargas, nacida en Costa Rica en 1919, falleció en 2012. 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So yeah, we're going to hit some of the romantic songs from Chavela Vargas. You're going to hear the voice change over time, and I'll come back and tell you a little bit more. In the background, we were just hearing Trio Estelar with a song called Adoro, and we'll get into that song by Chavela Vargas to kick us off here on Serenata de Tríos.

Serenata de Trios. We closed our set of Chavela Vargas with a song called No Volveré, Lamento Borincano, and then that song you just heard, El Triste, written by Roberto Cantoral of Los Tres Caballeros fame. And I don't know about you, it's just really, it almost bringing me to tears. Like, I hear a lot of singers, and a lot of singers, they sing pretty, but they're not authentic. And I'll tell you, I believe Chavela. I mean, this is a person who experienced pain, and when she's talking about El Triste, she knows. She knows songs of, she sang so many songs of exile and pride and desolation and sadness. And she, you know, she, her voice just cuts right through, and you believe her. At least I do. Thank you for listening to tonight's tribute to Chavela Vargas. They called her La Bruja, and yeah, she did enchant. Gracias por sintonizar Serenata de Tríos en KXLU. 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Continuamos con más música de tríos. I have a lot of new music here that I purchased recently. In the background, we have Antonio Briviesca, a instrumental version of Cielo Rojo. And he was also playing the guitar behind Chavela Vargas on the last three tracks. So Antonio Briviesca is a very famous guitarist. So happy to feature that artist a little bit. We're going to get into Trio Estelar, El Trio Los Panchos, Trio Los Duendes, Lucho Gatica, Cheito González, and more music here on Serenata de Trios. Thank you to everybody listening. Bonnie's out there. I want to thank Mark and Alicia listening all the way from Sweden. It's like 3:30 in the morning in Sweden. So wherever you're listening, thank you. Serenata de Trios is here for you.

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2: Incredible voices here on Serenata de Tríos. That is the voice of Armando Vega and his trio Casino Tropical, Acuérdate. Before that, Cheito González, what a voice, and a stark recording there with the trio Casino de Santurce, a song called Miénteme Más. Lucho Gatica, Échame a mí la culpa, and Los Duendes with Alma del Cristal. And of course, the incomparable voice of Johnny Albino with El Trio Los Panchos in the early years. Two beautiful songs I've never played before. No Existiré Sin Ti and Noche de Paz. Some new purchases. Continue to find new pieces of treasure as I search for more music here for Serenata de Trios. 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Gracias, familia. Un abrazo. Regresen con nosotros. Cuídense mucho. Estamos aquí todos los domingos con una serenata. Stay tuned to KXLU. We got great shows on tonight. We'll leave you with a few more boleros here. From Trio Sensación and Trio San Valentín. Serenata de Tríos with Ernesto Colín. Muchas gracias.

we are starting the Mystic Pete Chronicles, and I'm Mystic Pete. Every week, through interviews with thought leaders, visionaries, and creatives, and stories, music, and humor, we'll do some deep ponders in this time of great change and have some fun. If you'd like more information about today's guests or to be interviewed for the show yourself, I'm at mysticpete.com and Mystic Pete on social media.

0: In today's show, I interview the extraordinary Catherine Free. We talk about Chinese opera. Stay tuned. It's July 20th, 2026. Mystic Pete here with Catherine Free, who has taught about Chinese opera, and we are going to have a little seminar today, and I am going to learn about it, as you, the listeners, will too. Hi, Catherine.
1: Hello, Peter.
0: Yes.
1: Mystic Pete.
0: There we go. And please start from the very beginning, as if we know nothing, because we know nothing.
1: Well, the first question everybody should be asking is, why am I going to listen to about Chinese opera? And so I would like to answer that right off the bat. And that is because Chinese opera, which is difficult for Westerners to hear and appreciate because the music is so different from anything in our tradition, is on one level a very different kind of art form that we're never exposed to or very rarely exposed to in our life. And on the other level, it's incredibly influential. And I think that's what I really want to emphasize to everybody, that this art form, as exotic as it may be to most Americans and as unknown as it may be to most American people, it is affecting a lot of what they have seen in their lives and what they will see in the future. It was recognized in the 20th century as a tremendously interesting form of theater, and it was picked up by a lot of other artists in different forms of theater in other parts of the world and used as a basis for their development of theater. So it's been very influential in that sense. It's also influential because it is the real fundamental, in many ways, of the kinds of television and film projects that are coming out of China. And China is becoming more and more of a power internationally as a provider of entertainment to the masses. And a lot of what you see, you don't realize, is really based in a centuries-old art form of Chinese opera. And it's being reused and repurposed and maybe changed a bit for modern purposes, for modern television series and modern films. So it's very interesting in those ways.
0: What cultures has it influenced?
1: Well, it's influenced Western theater very profoundly.
0: I didn't know that.
1: Yes. Okay. Well, I'm going to tell you all about it.
0: Good.
1: But let me tell you a little bit about what we see today. What we see today is something called Beijing or Peking opera. Peking is the older English form of the name of the capital city of China, which today is called Beijing. And so it's the capital opera, and in Chinese that's Jinzhu. By the way, I am not a Chinese speaker, so I apologize to any of you who are and who might be hearing my Americanized, very improper pronunciation. So please forgive me that, but I'm doing my best with it. So Jinzhu is the name of today's opera, which is based in the capital. It was developed in the capital city of Beijing. And it was developed only about 200 years ago. It started in 1790 to celebrate the birthday of a very important Qing Dynasty emperor. And he brought all of the most famous troops from all over China to the capital city, Beijing, where a completely new form of opera was founded. Now, China has hundreds and hundreds, over 300 different kinds of opera, which depend on different dialects and certain theatrical techniques, which are different. And so Beijing opera is an amalgam of some of the most popular ones in the late 18th century when the emperor brought them all to Beijing. As a result, it doesn't have that ancient a history, just about 200 years. But it's founded on much older forms of theater, which in China go back to as early as the 11th century, to the Song Dynasty, to the end of the Tang Dynasty. And in those dynasties, a new art form was really developed. They had, of course, had singing and dancing and mime and kinds of farcical comedy much longer than the 11th century. But in the 11th century, starting in the Song Dynasty, a school was established for the purpose of training actors and musicians and dancers and singers. And that really was the foundation of a new form of theater, which was operatic and which depended on dance as well, and which was developed in its first literary form, very, very high literary form, in the following dynasty, which is the Yuan Dynasty. That's the famous dynasty of Kublai Khan and Marco Polo, a Mongol, non-Chinese dynasty. The Mongols took the Mandarin bureaucracy and destroyed it. And they basically relegated the Mandarins, the scholars of China who ran the Chinese bureaucracy for 1,000 years before, they relegated them to almost an outcast position. And to make a living, some of them went to houses of prostitution where they wrote little plays for the girls to perform for the customers before they actually did the real business of the brothel. And that was the beginning of high dramatic literature in China, because these were great scholars who were just making wonderful pieces in an art form that had just been regarded as a very low art form.
0: Doesn't kabuki have similar plebeian roots, where it started in the back alleys or the...
1: The red light district.
0: Red light district, okay.
1: That's absolutely right.
0: So, and even tango.
1: Tango, the same thing.
0: Okay.
1: But it's not, those are, tango is not a drama. It's a wonderful dance.
0: Yeah, but...
1: and wonderful music, but it's not a drama.
0: And sometimes it starts in the lower quarters and it finds its low art, high art.
1: Well, also, when women perform publicly, it's the second oldest profession. And so it's very closely tied to the first oldest profession.
0: Okay, got it.
1: Because they're being displayed, they're beautiful, they're charming, they're young, and, you know, very often the theater is associated with prostitution. That was why women couldn't perform in Shakespeare's time, and they had to use boys, because they were so afraid of that. And once actresses actually came into the English theater in the Restoration period, they were also making money off stage. The men could go into the green room and watch them undress and stuff like that.
0: So a lot of arts come out of the demi-monde.
1: They absolutely do. And this is another example of that. But it also means that because prostitution in Chinese society is regarded as the lowest level in traditional feudal society, the lowest level of human existence. It means that these women were a kind of slave, and that they were also regarded as a very low social caste, really almost outcasts. So the playwrights who were writing for them are similarly no longer the great scholars running the bureaucracy. They're low-class people. It's a low-class form of literature. It's the same with Shakespeare. When he started to publish, the first things he published were his long poems. He did not want to publish his plays. His plays came out much more slowly, and many of them only after his death, because it wasn't so prestigious to produce plays. The prestigious thing was to write beautiful poetry. And that's the same in China, that a great scholar was supposed to produce beautiful poetry and delicate paintings, and not to be writing for prostitutes.
0: And calligraphy.
1: Yes, exactly. But the plays they produced are marvelous. They're marvelous works of Chinese literature. And they have persisted in the Chinese theater, although in more up-to-date language and also in later forms of performance. But the basic style of performance was set in the Yuan Dynasty under the Mongols. And that is that there are four kinds of roles. And that was established as long ago as the 13th century, late into the 14th century. So that in later dynasties, like the Ming Dynasty, for instance, where drama is on a very high literary level, and masterpieces are produced there as well, the actors remain low-class people, and they remain slaves. The male actors are slaves, the women are prostitutes, slave prostitutes. That doesn't really change. The slavery thing does change later in the Qing Dynasty, but the contempt for the social caste of the actor doesn't change until the 20th century, really with the rise of some great stars in the 20th century, which is considered a golden age of Chinese opera. The Jin Chu style, the capital style, the Beijing opera, Peking opera, that is in its golden age in the 1920s and 30s. And in that period, foreigners, because now China's a republic, it's no longer an empire, women are also allowed to attend the theater. In the Qing Dynasty, of the from 1644, almost 300 years, until 1908, I think, women were not allowed to attend the theater even, let alone perform. It was strictly a male form of theater, as Shakespeare's theater was, as the kabuki also started as a woman performance, performed by women, but after the first generation or two, they were banned from the theater because of the association with prostitution, and men took over all the female roles. So that happened in China as well for 300 years in the Qing Dynasty, the last Chinese dynasty. That dynasty was overthrown in 1911. And after that time, it became legal for women to attend the theater. They'd actually started attending a few years earlier, and also to perform. Starting in 1911, actresses were brought back into the Chinese theater. However, it's the golden age of female impersonation at that time. And some of the greatest Chinese actors ever were female performers. They were performing female roles, but they were men.
0: Was there any influence between late 19th century opera in Europe, Verdi and so forth, and what was happening in China?
1: The two greatest actors of the 20th century in Chinese operatic history were Mei Lan Fang and another actor whose name is Chang Yan Cho. And they were both great female impersonators playing in the female role, which is called a don role. And Chang Yan Cho, both of them, went to Europe and went to the United States. This is where I'm talking about the influence on our theater, profound influence, as you will hear, came from them, those two men, who made a sensational appearances in the United States. They were acclaimed. I mean, Mei Lan Fang was performing on Broadway in 1930. And in the Depression, he was even threatened before he came to the United States not to come because of the Depression. He wouldn't have to bring all of the money he needed for himself and so forth. So it was a very rough period for the world. And these two men, both in this period, the late 1920s and 30s, they became international stars of the Chinese theater. And Chang Yan Cho went to Italy and France. Guess why? He wanted to study Western opera. So he actually was influenced by Western opera. He learned some of the vocal techniques. For instance, in Chinese opera, they generally sing from the head tones, and for reasons that I will say. But the chest tones are immensely important in a Western opera, and he learned those techniques. He did not change neither one of them changed the fundamental integrity of the aesthetics of Chinese opera, musically or in any other way. But they introduced some new elements, some new ways of singing, some more melodic ways, which are influenced by the West, especially Chong Yun-cho. And he had seen a movie with Jeanette MacDonald. I don't know if any of the people listening know who Jeanette MacDonald was. Maybe you do, Mystic Pete. But she was a very famous operetta singer in the movies of the 30s and 40s. And her partner was Eddie Nelson. So Chong Yun-cho saw these movies and fell in love with Jeanette MacDonald's singing, and he introduced really the kinds of solo arias that were based on both operatic tradition, also Jeanette MacDonald's operetta tradition, into Chinese opera. So both Mei Lan Fang were introducing new musical elements into Chinese opera that were still respectful of the tradition, but had been inspired by the West. Yes. And so, also, another thing Mei Lan Fang did was to create modern operas, which were based on real stories of real people, contemporary costumes, contemporary clothes of the 1930s and 40s, and was sung and performed in the operatic, the traditional Chinese opera style. So that shows you another influence from Western drama into the creation of new kinds of opera. And this is continued into modern China. There's a great interest in doing that with modern stories and of famous people like the Sun sisters, who were married to Chiang Kai-shek. One was married to Chiang Kai-shek, and the other to, I believe, to Chou En-lai. So this is a very exciting exchange. But even more exciting to me is the fact that Mei Lan Fang also performed in the Soviet Union. And in the Soviet Union was having... This is before the terrible purges of Stalin in 1939, where he killed some of the leading theater practitioners of Russia. And Meyerhold, the great Meyerhold, and his wife, they were murdered. And, you know, you can go on and on. But Mei Lan Fang was seen in the Soviet Union, which was having a tremendously exciting renaissance of avant-garde Russian theater, great Russian theater. And there, because he was also a communist, there to see Mei Lan Fang was Bertolt Brecht. And Bertolt Brecht saw Mei Lan Fang. And it was, as everyone was who ever saw him, completely overwhelmed by his genius and his charm and his elegance and his style of acting, which was very stylized with dance and stylized mime. And Bertolt Brecht, out of that, wrote an essay about acting, Chinese acting, in which he invents his acting style, which is alienation, where you do not have realism. You do not try to be as real as possible, as if you just walked off the street. Instead, you have a certain distance from your character if you're an actor. You're constantly judging your character. You're constantly looking at your character from a distance. The exact opposite of Stanislavski's technique, which is to become the character emotionally and psychologically. absolute opposite. You never allow the character to absorb you. You're always critical of what the character is doing because you're looking at it also as a socialist. And so this was something he got from Mei Lanfang. And watching the stylized, elegant, but never realistic performances that Mei Lanfang was giving. This is another huge influence. The whole theory of alienation is from Mei Lanfang. So this is an art form which has produced magnificent dancing, magnificent acrobatics, and magnificent singing in the Chinese theater. It's deeply loved by many, many people, although today, even though it has a tremendous history and a wealth of great dramatic literature, which has been accumulated ever since the Yuan Dynasty, it is losing audiences to what? Obviously, to film, to television. And there you see new forms of entertainment which are being developed with a lot of money, with tremendous studios, with great AI techniques. And these are often really derived from the Chinese operatic tradition. The stylized makeup that you see in Chinese historical romantic films, which are called wuxia films, this is something that is right out of the Chinese opera, which is based on a very rich makeup tradition. It doesn't use masks, but it's like the kabuki in that it has an immensely amazing repertoire of cosmetics that it uses. And it's a very difficult tradition to master. It takes hours to apply the makeup that is used in it. Each of the four roles I should tell you are the women roles, Don, the male roles, Shang, and these are the young lovers usually. They come from that group, or there might be a perky little maid who is associated with the heroine. She's also a Don role. There are different kinds of Don roles. There are old lady roles, which are also Don roles. And the same in the male category, which is Sheng. And it can be a young man, a young scholar in love, very often the romantic hero in the traditional Chinese plays that were written in the feudal period. The hero is a young scholar because he may be poor and he may come from a poverty-stricken family, but he's going to pass that imperial examination and become a very important person in the Chinese government. So they were extremely desirable son-in-laws to have. So they're often the romantic interest in these stories.
0: So these are kind of like stock characters.
1: Stock characters.
0: Which you find in Commedia dell'arte.
1: They don't have, it's not realism.
0: Yeah.
1: Absolutely stock characters like Commedia dell'arte. Only they can be sad. They can be tragic. They can deal with revenge, which is a very big thing that you also see in the contemporary television stuff that's coming out of China.
0: What was this detective?
1: That the wonderful series that Netflix showed about Judge D.
0: That's you turned
1: yes.
0: me on to, right?
1: Yes.
0: That was very
1: yes.
0: good. And he was this callow youth, but he passed the exam. And
1: it gave him a future.
0: And he became a court
1: A judge. Became yes. a judge. And a great detective.
0: So that's coming back to Peking opera.
1: That particular story is not, but a lot of the wuxia stories, if you were to watch more, and they're on Netflix as well. Netflix is really, and also I think on the Disney streaming service, there is a lot of Chinese stuff. And this is filled with martial arts, kung fu, which the type of play that is called the wu play, which means war. There are two types of play. Wen, which is a play usually about romance, or maybe a sorrowful play of some sort, about a ghost seeking vengeance for what happened to her in the past, whatever. And then there are Wu plays, which are military plays. They're military stories, and there's a lot of kung fu that the actors have to spend a lifetime learning to be able to perform those Wen plays. A lot of acrobatics and kung fu. And that is, those are the two types of plays. The young men can be a young warrior man, but usually that role is also called, it's a different category. The category of generals and warriors is called a Qing role. And these are also bad people, maybe demonic almost, villains. And can be very wholesome, young, warrior type. And those roles are always performed very physically and with very little singing compared to the romantic plays, which are the Wen plays. So the Wu plays are much more acrobatic, and they involve the Qing role to a great degree, which is usually the judge. A Judge D would be a Qing role. Or general, or a young warrior. So all of these roles can be performed either by men or women. The female roles can be performed by men of any age. They appear young because the makeup is so extremely heavy. And the same thing is true of the Sheng roles. The young men can be performed by women. And are performed by women. And the male impersonation and the female impersonation is so good, you might not be able to tell whether the performer is male or female that you're seeing. And the same is true of the Qing roles, with the extreme makeup. It really depends on the voice that the singer has.

0: falsetto singing. And the same thing is true of the sheng role, the young male role. It's a slightly deeper voice maybe, but it's basically the same thing, a rise and fall falsetto. And rise and fall because it's supposed to represent the voice of an adolescent who is, his voice is just breaking. So it'd be very high and go down a little bit like that. And so really the makeup, which looks very feminine, that the sheng actors, to us, to our eye, the sheng actors wear, is almost identical to the makeup that the female roles, the dan, require. So that kind of stylization you see in K-pop singers, male singers. You've seen it in Chinese pop singers. You see it in the beautiful historical romances, which you can see on Netflix, from coming out of China. The actors are wearing makeup. They're wearing almost a woman's makeup. Not that Matt Damon doesn't wear makeup in The Odyssey, but it's a very different kind of look than you would get in the Chinese television stuff.
1: By the way, there's a series called The Last Airbender, which comes out of a anime, but it's now live action and very big on Netflix. And one of the characters has clearly been influenced by
0: Chinese
1: makeup.
0: Mm-hmm.
1: Very dramatic makeup, a female character.
0: A male character?
1: It's a female character, but you can see this goes back in time.
0: Yes.
1: So it's
0: the most elaborate makeup of any theater tradition, even more than kabuki.
1: Got it.
0: And the fourth role is the Chu actor. This is the clown. And the clown wears just a big splotch of white around the middle of their face, their nose, under their eyes, on their cheeks, a big splot of white. And that means that person is a clown. That's the only category of performance which women do not perform to this day. I have never heard of an actress who's in this group. This is called Chu, the clown. And there are different kinds of clowns. There are bad clowns, there are good clowns, there are greedy clowns, there are stupid clowns, there are smart clowns, just like in the Commedia dell'arte. But you know it's a clown because of the white blotch in the middle of the face. You also know it's a clown because definitely a man performing. And this, of all of the four types, the dan, the women roles, the shang, the young men role, and the ching, the character roles, of all of the other types, the Chu is considered the most difficult role to perform because it's the most acrobatic. It depends tremendously on acrobatics. And it's just a fabulous, fabulous thing to see, a good Chu performer. Now, you know that Jackie Chan came from a Chinese opera family. Another example of what we're seeing, the influence of Chinese opera, is many of the performers you see on the Chinese circuit in television and in film, and in some of the great international actors, like both Bruce Lee and Jackie Chan, have roots in the Chinese opera. And there were roots in Bruce Lee's past, I believe, somewhere in the Chinese opera. There definitely was. Jackie Chan's father was a Chinese opera performer. And I can see that. I think Jackie Chan would have made a great Chu actor if he had stayed in Chinese opera.
1: Well, he's kind of like that.
0: He's so funny.
1: But he's that's in his work.
0: Yes,
1: he
0: and
1: is
0: he's totally physical, which is all Chu. That is the way the Chu character is. So think of Jackie Chan, if he were made up like a circus clown, that would be a Chu actor.
1: And I'd just like to point out that apparently we are one species around the world, even if these different cultures have evolved differently. But throughout theater, throughout the world, you see these same characters come up. So clearly, we have the same archetypes inside of us. You have the clown, you have the villain, you have the lovers, you have the hero, you have the callow youth.
0: You have the wise judge, too.
1: And the callow youth undergoing an initiation and a journey. You see that in Star Wars.

0: Yes, that's so, right. Well, that's why Star Wars is a classic, because it has the classic elements.
1: So these characters, these are inside of us as human beings.
0: Yes.
1: They show up in China. They show up in Commedia dell'arte. It's, you know, I'm sure in indigenous Aztec theater, they had the same things. I don't know specifically, but this is universal.
0: Well, Chinese opera is universal, too. Even though the music seems impenetrable to our ear at first, okay?
1: Okay.
0: But it is, actually, it's one of the most complex forms of singing in all of the world. So there is a link. In fact, I mean, this is just a personal confession here. I've seen Chinese opera all of my life. I've seen it, of course, in the United States. And many, many times, and also in Taiwan. I did some research on the Chinese opera there and went to quite a bit of opera in there. I also saw the Taiwanese opera, which is another type of regional opera. And Chinese opera is based on a very complex singing scheme. And I have known... another thing about it has a very loyal and very passionate fan base, just like Western opera does too. And you can meet people over dinner or over tea who are incredibly knowledgeable about Chinese opera and passionate about it, just as you can about Western opera, about Verdi and Wagner and everything. We have all seen that in our lives. Whether or not you care for Western opera, it has that kind of devotion and knowledge, and very sophisticated knowledge. You don't have to be sophisticated to like Chinese opera, but the aficionados are extremely, extremely sophisticated. And that is becoming a smaller and smaller pool of people. Chinese opera today is taught and supported by the government. But there are fewer regional forms than there used to be, even just a few years ago. I saw Cantonese opera in Hong Kong many years ago, and I saw in Singapore street wayang. Wayang is a Malaysian word for theater. And so the Chinese of Singapore call their form of opera street wayang. And I saw it in the street. I went and looked for it and found it, and it was fabulous. And I was recently getting an Uber ride from a gentleman who was originally from Singapore, and I told him about my experience with the street wayang, and he said, oh, it was so beautiful, and now it's completely gone. So these art forms are disappearing because modern life is so complicated and highly technical, and we don't have the time to invest in learning how to perform it or learning how to hear it.
1: So you have to start when you're 4 years old.
0: Yeah.
1: Right? The actors.
0: Oh, the actors have to study their whole life.
1: What?
0: They have to be
1: decades.
0: Supported. Absolutely. And that's why they were slaves originally. They were owned by the troop master who would invest in their education and simply own them. And the cruelty of that can be seen. There are a couple of wonderful Chinese movies that you can see about the Chinese opera. One is, we were talking about it earlier, Farewell, My Concubine, which shows you the cruelty of the old traditional educational system, so to speak, for Chinese opera. And also the contempt with which society held Chinese actors originally. You also see how they could become superstars in the 1920s and 30s. And you also see how traditional opera was vilified for 10 years, sought out to be destroyed, costumes were destroyed, props were destroyed. They didn't have sets in traditional Chinese opera. Now you see it more and more with Western-style scenery, but originally there were no sets to speak of, just a couple of chairs or tables. That was it, draped with red cloth. Tradition was being rooted out during the Cultural Revolution under a very, in a kind of, to me, to me, in my ignorance, I guess you would have to say a dark period of Chinese history.
1: Well, certainly. It was a destruction top to bottom.
0: Yeah, and that Farewell, My Concubine shows that, too. Yeah. And it's a wonderful film.
1: Tragic.
0: By Ken Chagee, a wonderful director. Also, another one that I've been watching on YouTube is Winter Begonia, which is a television series about, I think it's a fictional story, as is Farewell, My Concubine, but it's made somewhat based on the life of some of the great Dan artists of the 20s and 30s that revolutionized the world in terms of getting the Chinese opera out there where people could see it in other countries and bringing its influence to bear on Western civilization and taking from Western civilization what it wanted. Those great artists are sort of fictionalized in both Farewell, My Concubine and Winter Begonia. So all of the great golden age of Chinese opera, which was earlier in the 100 years ago in the 20th century or a little bit less through the 30s and 40s, that was supported by very rich and very, very knowledgeable patrons of the theater, very cultured people who supported and made these artists, the big stars of the opera, very rich. And you see a little bit of that in Farewell, My Concubine.
1: So let's now get into a little bit about, well, the little bit that people in the West know about Chinese opera is that it's very nasal and high-pitched. So yes. Let's go right to that issue.
0: Yeah.
1: So, and help us understand what's that all about.
0: Well, the female roles, women do have higher-pitched voices than men. And I listen to music that's Western and to certain kinds of pop music. And what do I hear? I hear a high-pitched, very screechy kind of voice. And so female voices are higher pitched than male voices. So the female roles are being performed at a very high pitch, falsetto. And that comes out of the head. That's a head note.
1: But it's very nasal.
0: It is nasal.
1: We're not used to at all.
0: No, it isn't.
1: It's almost mocked.
0: But I think it's partly because of you've become saturated with, if you listen to some pop music in the Western pop music and also country Western music with fresh, try to listen with fresh ears. It's very nasal.
1: Okay. We'll give you that point.
0: but that doesn't explain it all. Okay, so I did explain that the young male role, the young heroic role, is also a falsetto, but it has a rise and a break in it, a rise and a fall. Because it's supposed to suggest the voice of an adolescent boy whose voice is breaking. And then the deeper sounding voices are the voices of the Qing actors, the character roles, the generals, the judges, the villains, and so forth. They do have a deeper, not so nasal tone. And they have, so it really depends on how the music is produced, which is coming, the singing is definitely coming out of the head and not the chest. We hear operatic singing in our Western tradition through the big resonation of the chest. And your chest breathing has to be done in a certain way. It's very powerful and even maybe dangerous to your health. It can be dangerous to your heart.
1: Even pop music coming out of Asia, even in Vietnam or Thailand, often has that very nasal sound. It's just a sound that's not very accustomed to hearing.
0: Yeah, absolutely true.
1: Okay, that's just what it is.
0: Absolutely true, it is what it is. But it has emotional resonance to them. They sustain notes in a very powerful way. We, even though we're not accustomed to the aesthetic of their singing, you can hear that. And that is, it's actually one of the most complex singing techniques of any culture in the world, other than Western opera. And what I wanted to say, which I haven't, is that China produces some great Western operatic singers. And so has Korea, by the way.
1: Right.
0: Yeah, and the aficionados of Chinese opera that I met and had a lot of conversations with were also aficionados of Western opera. And I have had very close friends, because I love those of you who have heard me over the years, you know that opera is one of my greatest loves, Western style opera.
1: You are an expert. This is something.
0: And
1: yes.
0: I can tell you that I have met aficionados of Western opera who are also fans of the Chinese opera. So if you like really complicated singing, it's there in the Chinese opera. It's there for you to find. And don't dismiss it as nasal completely, because, yes, it has that, definitely. But we have a lot of it, too, that we sort of just forget about that when we hear the music.
1: Hmm.
0: But I hear it. I hear it. The future of Chinese opera, I don't know what it is. I fear for it because of what my own experience of finding that forms that I have seen have disappeared. I don't think Cantonese opera is being performed anymore. I know that Singapore opera, the Wayang, is no longer being performed. And this is inevitable because people make more money if they go into the movies. These are beautiful people, by the way. They're physically beautiful. You see, the performers of Chinese opera are gorgeous-looking people. And those people can get movie jobs, and they do.
1: Does it seem to attract people from the gay community, or is not so much?
0: I don't know what goes on behind closed doors. I can only tell you that some of the great opera singers of the past, of Chinese opera singers who were singing the Dan roles, particularly Cheng Yancho, was supported for a lot of his life, his early life, by a mentor who was a great aficionado. He was a businessman. And that's really the plot of The Winter Begonias, which is one of the movies. You can see it on YouTube if you're curious. It's all about the opera, and you'll hear the opera, and you'll also see how they train and see how they became stars and everything. But it's also about that relationship, I think, between his mentor and himself. And the mentor had a lot to do with his financial success and also with his culture, because it's very, very, I mean, first of all, this particular Don actor, early 20th century actor, Cheng Yancho, was an aristocrat. He was from a family that had been ennobled under the Qing emperors for centuries and had very powerful positions in the imperial government. But once the 19th century came, the wars came, the Boxer Rebellion and other wars that China involved itself in horrendously, this threw them out of power. They became impoverished. And so he's from a fallen noble house. So he was not a slave and not a male prostitute or anything like that. He was a nobleman. But it's very important part of the training of a great Chinese artist to also be a great painter. Mei Lanfang supported himself all through World War II as a painter because he was not going to perform for the Japanese. And he refused to perform for the Japanese. And I don't know if Cho Yancho also refused to perform for the Japanese. He died in 1958. Both were greatly honored. Mei Lanfang, he died He died in 1961. Both were greatly honored by the Chinese Communist government and given important government positions, which made them feel, for the first time in the history of the art form, respected. They'd always been, no matter how talented or how rich they became, they were suspect because they were actors. And under the Chinese Communist government, they were given respect, at least up until the Cultural Revolution, when many opera singers were brutalized, beaten, some killed even, and their costumes were destroyed. The costumes were the most their most valuable possessions. And their tradition was vilified as futile and unworthy of the new state for 10 years between 1966 and 1976. Ironically, you know who the person behind the Cultural Revolution was, who was persecuting these actors?
1: Mao Zedong.
0: No. He allowed it, but okay. He is not the one who instigated it and ran it. His wife, Chiang Ching, who was an actress. She was a failed movie actress.
1: Oh, my. Oh, failed artists and actresses.
0: That's right.
1: Be careful.
0: That's right. And she persecuted a great, great group of noble artists. But by then, the golden age players had mostly passed away. Another thing I just wanted to say, I don't want to forget because it's so both terrible and intriguing, is that you know that Chinese women for 1,000 years had bound feet, really from the Song Dynasty up until 1949.
1: It's a very complicated, tragic.
0: It's a very complicated. They still had bound feet in the 30s. Some of them.
1: The communists
0: in the 30s and 20s. The communists outlawed it. It's the best thing they did, I think.
1: Yeah, they helped women assume much more prominent roles.
0: And also the Chinese operatic acting community. The operas were written with modern themes, but they had been being written since the 1920s with modern themes. So you get ballets with ladies shooting machine guns as they do grand jetés and stuff, and you get operas with people making beautiful arias as they go out to fight and die for the revolution.
1: Well, a lot of it became state-sponsored art.
0: Yes,
1: and
0: that's right.
1: In other words, it has this other agenda going on. That's just what it was.
0: It's still state-sponsored, but it's sponsored now in a more responsible way with respect to the classical traditions of Chinese opera. And also they're doing new plays, new situations, new characters in modern dress, but with the operatic tradition. They have introduced Western instrumentation to those modern operas, not to the traditional ones, but to the modern operas. They've introduced some Western instruments, like the cello is popular in some performances of modern opera.
1: Well, both in the Soviet Union and early years of the Chinese communist world, all your art had to be political. It was all to represent the revolution, as it is right now in North Korea.
0: Yes.
1: So that's what happens in these authoritarian systems. But they evolve. And
0: this one did.
1: Yes.
0: It evolved in a better way. However, the bound feet must be represented on stage because that's the way women looked.
1: So they're tiptoeing around.
0: So what they're doing is they're in a high heel boot without a heel. So the boot is curved upwards like a Barbie. You know how Barbie, when she takes a shower in the film Barbie, her feet are curved and she's actually standing on the balls of her feet and her toes? That's the way the Chinese actor's boot is. They're standing on the balls of their feet and their toes if they're playing a female role. And that makes them look like their feet are bound, these little tiny, monstrously tiny feet. And also, they have to perform straight through a 3 or 4 hour performance that way. They are not able to rest the way a ballerina who's dancing on her toes periodically. She can also have her foot flat on the ground periodically and then rise to the toe.
1: Yeah, on point is
0: yes,
1: a temporary
0: on point.
1: Thing. Right?
0: It's
1: you're
0: a
1: not,
0: temporary thing.
1: You're not there
0: this
1: for
0: is a constant thing. They're on the balls of their feet and their toes, performing dances and acrobatics. So it's very challenging. It's a very challenging makeup to apply, painful even in some ways. And it's also challenging from the viewpoint, if you're a female impersonator or a woman performing a female role, you have to undergo this excruciatingly painful kind of foot thing.
1: Well, let's talk a little more about the actual structure. You said it's 3 or 4 hours. Talk a little bit more about, if I went to a performance, what could I expect?
0: You might expect excerpts, famous scenes from a variety of different plays. So maybe you're going to have, for instance, when Melon Fong came to New York, his performances lasted 2 hours. And he played on Broadway. I mean, and Chinese opera does it this way when they tour the United States, generally speaking. There may be one famous scene from, say, the Peony Pavilion, which is one of the masterpieces of Kung Chu, which is the form of opera that is mostly singing and dance and mime. And that is performed in excerpts very often. A famous scene will be performed for it, and that's all. And they'll do that from a number of plays. There might be, for an American audience, a number of scenes from the military plays, the Wu plays, which are acrobatic and martial arts oriented, and then maybe just one or two singing scenes because they're afraid that you won't enjoy the music.
1: Right. Well, so it's a little, if it's coming to the United States, it's going to be more like highlights. And more dramatic.
0: But you can see that in China also. You can see that in China also. If you see a complete play, it can take days to perform. The Peony Pavilion is something like 30 hours if you do it uncut.
1: So now,
0: Again, the influence on modern directors, Peter Sellers is a very famous American avant-garde director. He did his own version of the Peony Pavilion with mostly American Asian actors, some of whom were Chinese American, others were other types of Asian American. They were all Asian, but they were not from the mainland China or from Taiwan, which are the places the purest and most excellent Beijing opera is performed to this day.
1: So wait, let's go back a step. Peony Pavilion is 30 hours long. So This is something you might see over 3 or 4 days.
0: That's right. And long performances at that, maybe 3 or 4 hour performances.
1: Well, that's 10 days.
0: Well, of course, that's like Wagner, isn't it? I mean, Wagner wraps you up for days at a time.
1: Okay.
0: And for 5 or 6 hours at a stretch.
1: This is true. We are coming to the end of the Mystic Peak Chronicles. I wasn't able to fit the entire interview with Catherine Free on Chinese opera into this one-hour show, but you can hear the whole thing on my website, mysticpeak.com. 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Mystic Pete out.

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Two songs by Purge, British duo, Graham Getty from Manchester and Matthew Stringer from Leeds in England. And this is from the release that came out in January, recorded between 24 and 26, about 2 years in the making. It's called Tall Stories, and we heard Botanique Parts 1 and 2. Affective Disorder before that from Ghent in Belgium, and it's a beautiful piece called Soul of a Cloud off St. Dizier at Night. Came out on the Cavinet label in 06. And before that, Maurice Duda from Warsaw in Poland. He also goes by Lunatic Soul. We heard I'd Love to Chat with You off his release Afraid. Kind of different spacing in that word. This is from November 23, and yet another release whose inspiration is from the newly prevalent fear of artificial intelligence. Brendan Pollard from Hertz in England before that, with an excerpt of Parasites, going back to his release from August of 25 called The Coil Suite. Taneko and Remarium before that, doing Departing Planet 9 from the release, their latest that came out last month, called The Undiscovered Planet X, and their 11th collaboration between Taneko, who's from Patras in southern Greece, and Rene Montfort from The Hague in the Netherlands. He goes by Remarium. We began this first hour of Alien Air Music and a mid-era set, courtesy of Free System Project. A duo Marcel Engels from Zoetermeer and Ruud Heij from Utrecht in Holland. This goes back to the release from October 22, a two-CD set called Atmospheric Conditions, a collection of live tracks and some studio sessions. We heard Triton. Alien Air Music heard every Sunday from 8 to 10 p.m. Pacific Time on KXLU Los Angeles, 88.9 FM, KXLU.com, coming to you from Loyola Marymount University. And I'm Pat with you for this two-hour synthetic music journey. Playlists are on alienairmusic.com, and in my email address, if you'd like to reach out, is info@alienairmusic.com. Have some ambidextrous coming up in an IDM hour. That's Nick Zavria from Moscow and the song Ufal from the release Idiorhythmic, his latest that came out in May.

0: That is Sepien, who's Santiago Ochoa from Medellin in Colombia, and his release Alva that came out September 23 on a label based in Colombia is called From a Lost Place. And we heard the title track Alva, remixed by Claudio PRC, who's from Sardinia and based in Berlin in Germany. Before that was Silent Wave debuting here on Alien Air Music, and that's Yoshinori Noguchi, and he's from Yokohama in Japan. We heard Friday Opera from his release Yuaki no Dance from April of this year. Came out on the Italian-based label Neoegia, which is responsible for the first track in this set. I'll get to that in a few. Camilla Pisani from Rome before that with Infinite Like Moonscapes. This is off a release called Constellation, spelled with a K. Came out in July of this year. And before that, we had Miguel de Tetra from Brussels in Belgium. He's originally from Spain. And this is from his release Fuego Futuro. Came out in February 22. On the label Fuego en Casa, which is based in Brussels in Belgium, his new home. We heard Redes de Princiales de Salvamento, which means in-person rescue networks, or something like that. Intel Tech before that, who's Alan Meissen from Brighton in England. He did beautiful ambient track called Imagine the Landscape from Mind Abandoned. His release that came out in May of this year on the label based in London called Just Isn't Music. Fleck ESC before that is Parisian Frank Colin living in Tokyo. He did Am I 18 or Over from his release One More Spin that came out in July of this year. Seth before that is Sebastian Galanti from Argentina, Buenos Aires specifically, and this is from his release Ulazen that came out on August of 20 on the Buenos Aires net label Tanzanativa. The song was Glass, and before that Nathan Fake debuting here on Alien Air Music. He's from Norfolk in England. He did Caldera. The title track of his release is going to be coming out next month. A little bit of taste ahead of time for all of you out there. Preceding that, we had Priority, who's Francis Latrell from Montreal in Canada, and he did Red 2 from his release Red 1 Garmo. It came out August of 21, and we began our set with Nick Zabria from Moscow, known as Ambidextrous, and he did Ufa, a song off his latest release, Idiorhythmic. It came out on the Neoegia Italian-based net label in May of this year. Alien Air Music concluding. Coming up next is Dawn with 55 Shades of Blue here on KXLU Los Angeles, 88.9 FM, KXLU.com. Coming to you from Loyola Marymount University. Playlists are on alienairmusic.com. That is my website. And if you'd like to reach out to me, my email address is info@alienairmusic.com. 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
1: 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It's going to have a little bit of a slow start, but it's going to get into it, and I'm going to start off with a little witchcraft. 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
1: And I just stand there. 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
2: You gave it.
1: I just stand there. 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

looks at me like she's taking photos. 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I'm wide-eyed.

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So I have another set. I'm going to jump back into it. 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

He closed his eyes. 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

universe just points on you and says, ah, there you are. 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
3: 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Stay tuned for Jose. He's up next with the Cerebral Blade. And I hope to be back next weekend. 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

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This is the Cerebral Blade. And now, we're going to kick it into a great set list for you guys here tonight. Starting off with Minus 8 with A Midsummer Night's Dream. Keep it here.

select. I am the truth, the solution, the question of reality, consciousness. I am God, the ultimate presence.

That harrowing song, Never Enough, 8mm, such a superb album there from 8mm, Songs to Love and Die By, what a more appropriate name for the times. Before that, Boards of Canada, Prophecy at 41420, so what is that? 1420 megahertz, off their most recent release, Inferno, released just a couple months ago. Check it out. Great Boards of Canada. Of course, minus 8 Midsummer Night's Dream. And we're nearing the end of summer here. Some of you may think we're already in fall. By calendar perspective, we're still in summer. And today I kind of felt like we were in summer a bit. It was a little warm today. But that's California for you. We're going to keep rolling here. We got another good hit here. At 12:16 a.m. on the dot. Mark it on the hour. Every hour. Next one, Sneaker Pimp's hit, Bloodsport, from 2002. Keep it here, Cerebral Blade.

love's just a blood sport. Love is just a blood sport. 'Cause love is just a blood sport. Love is just a blood sport.

Apex Twin, polynomial. Polynomial C. Sneaker pimps with Bloodsport. I know I ramble about it a lot on this show. I've probably played it 3 weeks in a row, but if you've been an active listener, I am a great fan of New Order. And I've gotten the chance to play it a lot. I mean, I couldn't play it much on my previous show. That was mostly rock, which New Order is to a degree, but it fits more in the prospect of this. But yesterday I got the chance to go see Peter Hook and the Light in Hollywood. And if you are an avid fan of both Joy Division and New Order, you know that Peter Hook is the basis for Joy Division and New Order before they, about 20 years ago, got into an argument, as many people do, many groups of people do. And Hooky, Peter Hook, or Hooky as the fans say, he broke off from the band and started his own thing. And he plays, on tour, he plays Joy Division New Order Greatest Hits. And last night he played all of one of the more recent New Order albums, Get Ready, plus New Order's Joy Division's Greatest Hits. So I got to hear some of the songs I love live. And after the show, you know, I got to reminiscing and thinking about how I got so enveloped in this band in the first place. And I started thinking back, and I do remember the first album I physically bought, physically in a CD format, which I love so much. The first album of New Order that I bought was at my neighborhood record store, Chaos Records, down in Covina. And they have, like, a good CD section. And I found I'm quite certain it is an original pressing of New Order's Republic. And it is a very, the cover of the album, if you're familiar with Republic, it's taken these very stock photos, but it does remind me of, like, my old history textbooks back in elementary school, which actually the artist who made the album cover, who's been doing the album covers for New Order, Peter Saville, he took pictures from, like, National Geographic and history magazines and books, so that's probably where I got the connection from. But the album itself is a very reminiscent sound and noise, especially Regret, which they did play last night. It's a very, whenever describe New Order, it gives you nostalgia or a youthfulness feeling, like nostalgia for a moment you never had, or a remnants of your youth, of times gone past, which, you know, I'm fairly young as it is. Can't be reminiscing on the facts, but that's kind of the feeling I get. But now that I was thinking back even further, the first New Order song I really got into, which of course I heard New Order songs around my house quite a while, but the one I really got into was actually, of course, probably everyone's favorite, Blue Monday. And I originally heard that song from the Call of Duty Black Ops Cold War trailer. It was a big thing at the time. I'm still a big COD fan. I don't play that much anymore, at least Call of Duty wise, but it was after Modern Warfare, which was a big hit during COVID, and I stayed up, and there was a countdown for the trailer, and they had this remix of Blue Monday, because the game Cold War took place in the 80s, like an espionage 80s thing, so, you know, what better artist but the New Order? And then searching for that song, I ended up coming across the actual song, which was, of course, you know, Blue Monday. And I just got, when I'm listening to the song, I'm like, wow, the song is just as good, even better than the remix. So when I came around on that, I started listening to it, and just kind of a whole array of New Order was opened up to me. And they have so many hits, they have so many eras, they have so many feelings for the time. Love, loneliness, sorrow, somber, especially Joy Division 2 if you pair them up together. They're both great. So let's take a seat back and listen on this very quiet, warm Monday to Blue Monday by New Order.

It is 12:52 on the dot here, and this will be my final track of the night. It's an explosive one, don't worry. But hopefully you enjoyed the set list here on KXLU at 8.9 FM, Los Angeles, broadcasting live from the Blufftops at Loyola Marymount University in Playa Vista, Los Angeles, California, United States. Of the Americas of the world. On the last frontier. If you like what you heard, stop by next week. I'm here every weekend at this midnight graveyard shift. Where you foolish mortals can keep listening. Last track. The past one was Velocity from Ludwig AF. Now it's Halcon plus on and on. Halcon plus on from Orbital. Off of Orbital 2 album. Sit back for this final track. Close your eyes and let it drift away on the Cerebral Blade. Have a good night.

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That last song that you just heard was Rubber Car by Enon off their 2000 debut album. Today, we're going to be playing a song or two from the year 2000 to 2010, kind of a walk through 10 years of time from when I was born to when I was 10 years old. Yeah. That's that. But stick around, it's going to be a good show. 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

0: 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This is General Management, our second show ever, and today we're playing one to two songs from each year between 2000 and 2010, currently on around 2004. Before that, you heard Look Up by Mira, Can't Wash It Off by Wheat, Been a Long Time Cousin by Hella, and By Pat by Lolly Puna. And Since You Went Away by Dear Nora as the first one in that section. So we're going to keep going down the years.
1: It's going to be 2005.
0: Yep.
1: With Broadcast, America's Boy off the Tender Buttons album. Classic 2005 media.
0: Yeah.
1: So we're going to hit that and keep on going here on KXLU 88.9 FM. 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

0: Hello, KXLU 88.9 FM, Los Angeles. You're listening to General Management. And that last song was Half Awake Deb by Someone Still Loves You, Boris Yeltsin. Before that, we had So Many Ways by Mates of State. That is from 2006. The album is called Bring It Back, one of my favorite albums of all time. A couple weeks ago, actually months ago, I found that same CD on the sidewalk, just waiting for me. And so now I'm a proud owner of the CD. Before that, we had a song by Simbassador, and it's called Kate. Then we had the Tough Alliance, track's called Make It Happen. And we started off that last little chunk with America's Boy by Broadcast.
1: And we're now in what year?
0: We're in 2008.
1: Great. So,
0: and the song is called Jump In, and it's by High Places. It was released in 2008, but it might be songs made in 2007. But, you know, we're still taking you through 10 years of life of music and whatnot. So hope you're liking it. Hope you stick around. This is KXLU 88.9 FM, Los Angeles.

0: You're listening to KXLU 88.9 FM Los Angeles, and you just heard Morning Light by Girls. This is General Management, and it's probably one of your first times tuning in because it's our second ever show. Right now, we're playing one to two songs per year of the last, well, not the last, I guess from 2000, 2010. And we're finally in 2009, so we're going to have one more song for you, but before I cue that up, I'm going to tell you what you just heard. And we just had White Jetta by Cassia Tone for the Painfully Alone, then a cover of Suicide's Dream Baby Dream by Black Tambourine, then Scraping Past by Atlas Sound, and then Jump In for Gilkney Elementary School by High Places. I'm here with other co-host of General Management, Lauren, if you want to add anything to what we've been playing.
1: I mean, show's about to wrap up. If you're listening, it's probably nearing 6 a.m. on the West Coast. And if you're on the East Coast, it's nearing 9 a.m. So thanks to our early birds for tuning in. And we'll be back next week, Fridays, 5 to 6 a.m. on the West Coast and 8 to 9 a.m. on the East Coast. We're General Management, and who knows what we'll play next week.
0: And then, yeah.
1: Maybe we'll play only brand new songs since we've done a little bit of blast from the past.
0: Exactly. So get ready for that.
1: No promises.
0: Yeah. Next up, we've got She's the One by Japanther, a personal favorite of mine. So hope you enjoy.
1: That's all we got for today. Peace out.

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1: This is Stella telling the King of Hair to shut up. 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

And there's the Hollywood Persuaders doing Drums a Go-Go, starting off Stray Pop for you here at KXLU. 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Anyway, you got me here till 3, and I will have in studio guests tonight. Guess what? Josie the Therapy Cat is coming up again. That's right. She's returning with the Magnet Hearts. I'm not sure if anyone else aside from John Collinson and Jonathan Hall will be accompanying Josie. Maybe a couple other people in the Magnet Hearts. You never know. So stay tuned. They're on their way. Indeed. So you know what? I'm going to play some cat songs since Josie's coming up. And also because last Saturday was my cat Bunchy's 9th adoptiversary. And I was so busy playing songs for the 50th anniversary of the moon landing, which was also the same date, that I didn't get around to playing all the kitty songs I wanted to. So, anyway, can make up for that now. And to get everyone ready for Josie the Therapy Cat.

And that is Frida's Roses doing, what was the name of that song? Lucy Poe. And you know what? I am having a problem finding the song that I wasn't able to play last week for Bunchy. And now I'm squinting at a darn computer screen trying to find it. And gosh darn it. You know what? We'll get back to playing the cat songs once Josie the therapy cat gets up here. How about that? But in the meantime, of course, we'll have more music for you. Oh, here it is. Oh my God, I drive myself nuts. Like DJ Frayne and I were saying, doing live radio, it's hectic. That's for sure. Anyway, it's Stray Pop. Stella here with you at 88.9 FM, KXLU and KXLU.com. Waiting the arrival of the Magnet Hearts and Josie the Therapy Cat. And of course, still celebrating Bunchy Badass's 9th adoptiversary, which means I'm starting the 10th year of House Panther amazing love.

Stronger than dirt. Definitely going out to my lovely house panther, Bunchy Badass. Celebrating starting our 10th year of having him. The Mummies with Stronger Than Dirt, complete with Meowing Chorus. Can't beat that. And also the Dirt Bombs with I'm Not Your Scratching Post, which also has a Meowing Chorus in it. As well as the Sharpest Claws from the Dirt Bombs before that. And the Stolen Moans with the King of Claws. And Pussy Divine from the Jewel Brothers. And they are playing this Thursday. Where are they playing? I can't remember. I have to look it up on my brain with the glowing screen and tell you later. How about that? Started off that set with Lucy Poe from the new debut CD from Frida's Roses. Anyway, you're in tune to Stray Pop at KXLU, like every late Friday night, going on till 3 a.m. Right now we're in Pacific Daylight Time, so you got Stella here till Reverend Dan takes over at 3 to do music for Nimrods. I think he's playing jail songs tonight? Something like that. Something about being incarcerated or prison. You get the general theme. Okay, last week I think it was lying. But tonight, in just a little while on my show, the Magnet Hearts are coming up with Josie the Therapy Cat. That's right. It's been cat week up here at KXLU on Livation. Squinton Collins, a little rescued kitty, came up with Fur Dixon and Terry Graham of, The Bags and Gun Club fame, so on and so forth, with John Nicolai. And they talked about the Punks for Pussies benefit that is actually going on still right now at Maui Sugar Mill Saloon. Well, that would be cool if you could go get your hair and nails done and watch a band and drink. That's a concept. Anyway, so when Josie gets up here, let's see if she can, still smell that little kitten Squinton Collins was up here. Okay. Regardless, it's non-commercial, free-form KXLU. 88.9 FM, KXLU.com as well.

0: Thanks, John. That's the doorbell.
1: What happened, Josie? What did you do?
0: Josie's knocked us up here. I can't hear it. Did she hit?
2: If it's the last thing
0: and that makes it so I can't hear.

0: Okay, we figured out that Josie the therapy cat hit the monitor switch. Oh, I don't know what Josie... Because now I've got a delay in my headphones. So, oh, my God. Josie, she was climbing on the board. Oh, my God. I'm... No, we didn't go off the air. It's we couldn't hear what we were doing. So, and I don't know why now we have a delay coming through. Might have something to do with monitor mode. Hold on. Let me try this. Is this better? No, now I've got an echo. I don't know what Josie's done. Oh, my God. Maybe. Is this better? I think it's better. Okay. Man, her kitty paws hit just one switch. And I was like, oh my God, what happened? Well, anyway, that was Miss Peggy Lee doing Sneaking Up on You. And before that, I think it was El Pussycat from Mongo Santa Maria and the Glasgow Tiki Shakers with Scaredy Cat from their Halloween CD. Anyway, Josie, where are you? She's sniffing the microphone.
1: Speaking of the mic, Josie.
0: We have John Collinson and
1: Jonathan Hall
0: from the Magnet Hearts and other bands up here with Josie the Therapy Cat. Josie, you have to meow directly into the microphone. Why don't you come over here, honey? No?
1: Come on, Josie.
0: She's got her little pink hat on now.
1: Say hello, Josie.
0: There she goes. You know, someone needs to knit her or crochet her a little nurse's cap. So when she goes to visit hospital patients, you know, she'd have a little nurse's cap on.
1: Well, I would go as far to say that she could use a KXLU homeboy knit cap as well. Maybe we'll make that happen.
0: Or maybe we can make that into a vest. It's kind of big.
1: Yeah, we could do that too.
0: Maybe somehow make armholes. I'm afraid that, I don't know, to cut holes in it, then the whole thing will unravel.
2: She's wearing a

0: one of her ears.
1: So a grateful patient made that hat for her. And we were in the hospital one day, and we volunteer at White Memorial Medical Center in Boyle Heights. Josie has been doing this for a little over 2 years and has done 85 visits, which is remarkable. And we were visiting one day, and a nurse said, "Hey, I have a present for you." And I was like, "Well, what could that be?" And she brought out this net hat, and I was like, "Oh my God, who made this for her?" And she's like, "I don't know." So we just put it on Josie anyways, and she screamed bloody murder. And then nurses came out and were like, "Oh my God, that is so beautiful. That's so cute." And Josie's a little diva. She knows what good intention is.
2: So then she didn't mind wearing the hat
1: and
2: anymore.
1: We walked into various patients' rooms, and I'd say probably 90% of the patients at White Memorial do not speak English. And I'm pretty sure Josie knows Spanish. Anyways, we walked in, and this woman who was probably in her mid-80s just started crying.
2: Aww.
1: And she had met Josie 3 weeks earlier, and she was still there in the hospital, and she just tears of joy. And I'm only supposed to spend 5 minutes with each patient. We spent a half hour with this woman,
2: oh.
1: And her name was Margarita. And as I said, I think Josie understands Spanish. I mean, poquito, but las palabras. Guapa, bonita, princesa, mm-hmm. over and over and over again, and Josie just loved it. So, it's part of her uniform now.
0: Oddly, she didn't know what gato meant.
1: I think she is a person trapped in a cat's body, to tell you the truth.
2: Yeah, didn't she like watching fireworks with you from your balcony?
1: Yes, there? And I live in Highland Park, and our street is like Little Beirut or Little Benghazi for 3 or 4 days every 4th of July. And the Hall brothers were over, and we had a nice dinner. And then we sat on the deck and watched Armageddon. And our two other cats were hiding under the couch. And there's Josie hanging out with the guys. I think trying to pick up Jonathan here.
0: Yeah, she kept getting under my feet. I kept stepping on her, but she kept coming back. So.
1: And she is also a member of the Magnet Hearts. She has heard the demo more than anyone.
2: What's your favorite song, Josie? She's
1: That was
0: Complicated Cats. Right,
1: Complicated Cats, that's right.
2: Oh, okay. I don't know. I'm not. This is brand new.
1: That is the title of our forthcoming record, right. Which is completed, and we've done a couple. We have 3 singles for sale on Bandcamp right now that we're very excited about, and I think everyone's going to love them. So,
2: okay. Well, what are the singles?
1: The first one is called "She's in Action," which actually metaphorically could be about Josie. The other song is called
0: "Mercurochrome." Mm-hmm. Which is an instrumental, and we weren't going to put it out as a single, but Deb Frazen from Razor Cake loved the video that we did for it, so she's going to feature it. So figured we'd put it up for people to buy. And the last one, or the first one we put out was "My Brain Was Fried in the California Sun."
2: Oh, okay.
0: And that's not going to be on the record. It's a little more straightforward, rockin' Stooges kind of thing, but I play Vox organ on it too. So, it's pretty groovy.
2: So, it's not going to be on the LP.
0: No, but it's for sale on Bandcamp.
1: Unless a record company steps forward and has the right amount of money.
0: That's right.
1: Yes, it'll be on there.
0: So, we're still sifting through to see what label will put out the whole album. But
2: and the song "Living in Her Hair" is not a single?
0: No, not yet.
2: Oh, okay.
0: Figured we'd hold some stuff back.
2: Because you gave me originally that song and Mercurochrome.
0: Yeah. Those were the first two we kind of finished, and we were excited about it. And you got really early copies of those. They weren't quite done. So hopefully these sound even better.
2: Oh, okay, cool. Okay, so let's see. Should play something. What should I play off of the new?
0: You know, just play the first song, I guess. Since
2: "Living in Her Hair." Speaking of which,
0: yeah.
2: And Josie will

0: be standing by. Also in studio. I'm just curious to know if she can still smell that kitten that was up here on Wednesday.
1: Oh, there was a cat up here?
0: Yes. Squinton Collins came up with Fur Dixon, Terry Graham,
1: okay,
0: and John Nicolai, because they were doing, there's that Punks for Pussies benefit.
1: It's going on tonight at Sugar Mill.
0: Right.
1: Yeah.
0: And so they brought, so they stopped by at midnight, and they brought little Squinton Collins with him.
1: Oh, wow.
0: That John had rescued from the auto graveyard.
1: I will have to meet this
0: whose eye is doing a lot better. That's how he earned the name Squinton Collins.
2: Wow.
0: But, yeah. So, Josie, do you smell the kitten?
1: Josie has a friendly rivalry with Tuna, and heard that Tuna had been on here a second time, so she wanted to come back.
0: Oh. A long time ago. That was a really long time ago. Well, anyway. We got to get her some kind of nurse's cap.
1: Yeah, kind of like Julie London in Emergency.
0: Yeah. Okay. I think she needs some, you know, a little nurse's cap. That, you know, that little pink knit cap with the pom-pom on top is precious, but, you know, that, I don't know. Nurse's cap. She's a therapy cap. She's certified in everything. She's earned a nurse's cap. She needs to have one.
1: You are absolutely correct.
0: So anyway, here we go with new LP from the Magnet Hearts at KXLU and KXLU.com.

0: Okay. A few songs from the Magnet Hearts, who are here in the studio at KXLU. We have Jonathan Hall and John Collinson and Josie the Therapy Cat. Yeah, she's settled down. She just likes being near you guys, because if you bring her to me, then she crawls across the board and and she punches buttons that creates havoc. So
1: these dudes.
0: Yeah. Well, you know what? Bunchy's predecessor was a gray tabby, like Josie, and she really liked riding in the car. Like, you could just pick her up and take her somewhere. Like, when I used to be able to have parties, this is way before the punk rock Ray Gardens started to fester. I used to be able to have these big parties in my house, and the cat would mingle with guests. So yeah. I don't know if it's a gray tabby personality thing. But so, yeah, she used to, like, you could just say, hey, you want to go for a ride in the car? Pick her up. Just carry her. I never had to put her in a carriage. Right. And she would just, like, sit on my lap and put her hands on the steering wheel while I was driving, or crawl in the hatch and look out the back at, like, looking for tailgaters or something.
1: I think most cats think equate car with going to the vet.
0: Well,
1: but some, like this one, she
0: likes the hospital.
1: Going to visit.
2: Well, she, I was just going to pick up Jonathan at his house, and I was like, you know what, I should go in and use the bathroom before we drive all the way out here. So I brought Josie in, and she just was like, okay, I'm here. Yeah. Make me some food.
3: These are...
0: That's Bunchy, telling the King of Hair to shut up. We're here in the punk rock Ray Gardens, telling you that you're listening to an archived Stray Pop recording through the miracle of technology and the KXLU automation robots.
2: Let me visit my friend Charlie.
0: Now she's getting... Aw, hi, honey. Well, you said she liked dudes, and, you know, the gray tabby that I had a long time ago, she really liked guys. Like, she would just, like, roll around in, like, their leather jackets and things like that.
2: Well, I don't know if you notice that she has happy, shaky tail right now, which, for those listening, might... look like Pepe Le Pew getting ready to spray, but
0: yeah, Josie. Yeah,
2: she's a special girl.
0: Yes. And how did you just decided to see if she would make a good therapy cat, because so, you saw her personality was such...
2: There's a bit of a story behind this, but she, I had a brand new Facebook friend that I had met from, we had done a Humane Society benefit for the Punk Rock Rovers, I don't know, 7 years ago. And I was on Facebook at the right time and saw my new friend had this cat that they needed a home for. And it turns out Josie showed up at their house injured, weighing 4 pounds in a rainstorm. And they were going out to dinner, and she crawled in their car. And in her voice said, save me. And so they got her back to health, and they couldn't keep her because their dogs had an issue with her. And we went out and met her. And so we got her back. Most cats you bring into a new house and they hide under the bed for a month. She gave herself a tour within 2 minutes of the house. It was like, thank you, I'm here. This is my new home. And... so she was fearless. We'd have parties, and she was fearless around people. And we had a dinner party one night, and there was this guy from the LA. I won this dinner. This guy from the LA Phil, one of the musicians, cooked dinner, and he wasn't very nice to any of us. And I noticed Josie was sitting in his lap under the dinner table, and we're like, "Oh, this is a very special cat." Now, a couple years before that, I had a really bad bicycle accident. I was in the hospital for a couple weeks. With a broken shoulder and broken leg and a destroyed knee. And the best days were the days that the therapy dogs would show up. So we knew that Josie was special, and it took us about 5 years to find an organization that would take her, because most of these places are run by dogs. And so we found a place that took cats, and the dogs have to go through extensive training. They have to obey commands and stuff. You can't do that with a cat. And Josie's evaluation was a bunch of dog owners holding who didn't know how to hold a cat. And, you know, and Josie just goes limp if you pick her up. And so she passed within like 30 seconds. And it's been just a really rewarding experience. And through this program, we met another cat who's also in the organization. Her name is Summer, and her master is Janice Garza, who I believe is a friend of yours.
0: Yes.
2: And sometimes Josie and Summer volunteer together. Summer is a purebred Somali and beautiful cat who wears a bow tie and walks on a leash. That's her trick. And they're professional around each other. I think they're jealous of each other. But, you know, these are both extraordinary cats. And what's really great about this work is that Josie just climbs into bed and smothers the patients like gravy on a biscuit. And, you know, we've had some, we've been around some people in some pretty rough shape. And like I was telling Jonathan in the car on the way over here, we frequently see stroke victims, elderly people, diabetic amputees. Well, there was a woman who had a stroke and she had no feeling in the right side of her body, and her family requested that Josie lie on her left side of her body that, you know, that she, you know, had feeling, and no one tells Josie what to do. Josie immediately goes to her paralyzed side, and the woman was like, oh my goodness, I feel warmth on my arm, and I can feel this cat. And this woman's right eye was shut. Hadn't been opened since her stroke. And knowing that this cat was on her arm and she couldn't really move, all of a sudden her right eye opened.
0: Wow.
2: And so Josie was the stimulus. You know, having a stroke is about relearning things. And this woman's eye opened, and her family started crying. And wow. It, you know, it was just a
0: in really, one session?
2: Yeah.
0: Man, so, you put the therapy in therapy cat, Josie. And she, good work.
2: You know, I think with most of the patients, she would just assume I leave her in one bed and come back 3 hours later because she's, you know, and you know, we have spent 5 to 10 minutes with each patient. And every time I pick her up, it's like, I'm the fun killer. I'm like, but dad, what? You know, breaking her heart. And that makes the patients feel better about it.
0: So when I had a pinched nerve for almost this last week, I should have just come to your house and had Josie walk on my back and neck.
2: Anytime.
0: Okay. Well, you know, I do think that they have, you know, very calming and sometimes therapeutic properties. Because one time I was having like some stomach pains, and Bunchy like crawled under the covers and went right up against my stomach and purred, and my stomach actually felt better.
2: Well, there, I think,
0: and then normally he doesn't do that. See, that's the interesting thing.
2: I think there's some truth to that, and that cats, a cat's purr oscillates around 60 hertz.
0: Mm-hmm.
2: And like, you know, when my bones were broken, I had like this thing that was basically like a vibrator that you put on my knee to generate bone growth. And that's, a cat's purr is therapeutic in the sense that it, you know, it's, mm-hmm. The body detects it. So,
0: even to humans, because there is speculation sometimes cats purr when they're sick, like they're trying to like,
2: yes.
0: heal themselves, or when there's so.
2: And there's also the theory that the purring stimulates bone growth, which is good for them because they're so lazy because they don't move.
0: You know what? They stretch all the time.
2: Oh, yeah. And
0: you know, so when they're not asleep, you know.
1: They're doing yoga.
0: Yeah.
2: And I've tried to start doing yoga at home, and she just comes in and does a perfect back arch, you know, from a, you know,
0: Josie.
2: Dog position. It makes me sick. She does everything better than me, except play drums.
0: So has she ever come to a Magnet Hearts practice?
2: We're working up to that.
0: Well, that would be pretty loud. They say cats are very sensitive.
1: Yeah, they don't.
0: Their hearing.
2: Well,
0: is very
2: she didn't have a problem with the little Beirut fireworks on the 4th of July, which
0: that's a good point. So, yes,
2: Kitty is fearless.
0: Josie the therapy cat. Yay. You know what? We didn't announce the titles of the Magnet Heart songs we played, so let's do that. Let's back announce them. We ended up with an instrumental called Mercurochrome and The Misty Dawn, Temescal Canyon, She's in Action, and Living in Her Hair. From your, what's the album title going to be?
1: Complicated Cats, of all things.
0: Oh, yeah, right, Josie?
1: I worked with this guy. And he was a religious guy, but he liked to joke around. And a guy was talking about God or whatever, and he goes, he gave this answer that was great. He goes, "God's a much bigger cat than that, Jack." Oh, no, God's a much he said bigger cat than that, Jack. So I always thought Complicated Cats would be a good title for a song, and I finally fit into this record, so...
0: What's the name of that Kink song? I can't think of the.
1: Yeah, it's on Village Green.
0: I can't remember. I hate middle age sometimes. It is, as we all whip out our phones to look it out. I'm gonna look under my cat playlist and see if.
1: I can't.
0: It's something like. Phenomenal cat.
1: Yeah, and it's about a fat cat,
0: right?
1: Which Josie is not. She's skinny.
0: Yes, she is.
2: Josie has no interest in food unless other cats are being fed. It's a interesting.
0: Oh, she isn't like a bunchy badass.
2: She's not like our other cat Quinn, who headbutts your elbow trying to. Knock tortilla chips
0: is
2: out of your
0: Is Quinn
2: hand.
0: The black cat?
2: Quinn is the gray cat who went AWOL, and he left a big hole in our hearts. He
0: never came back?
2: Escaped and 6 months ago, and we haven't seen him since. So,
0: oh, my gosh.
2: My wife, Elise, was having a torrid, broad daylight love affair with him, and it's been very difficult.
0: So sorry.
2: We brought in another cat. About 3 weeks ago, and Nextdoor app, someone's like, this cat was thrown out a car window and needs a home.
0: Oh, my God.
2: And she's very sweet, and she growls at me when I pet her. And so we named her Eartha Cat, and we're breaking her into the house right now. So,
0: how does Josie get along with her?
2: Complete betrayal.
0: Well, you know what? The gray tabby that I had before, Bunchy, who has a lot of the same personality traits, did not like other cats. Like, she would tolerate... One time someone brought over their pet ferret, the cat was fine with
2: That's
0: it.
2: That's always a bad idea.
0: You know, the cat liked the ferret. Or I had a roommate, she moved in with a rabbit. Cat loved the rabbit.
2: Interesting.
0: But other cats, very territorial.
2: Yeah.
0: So, you know, I think that, you know, it is strange. You know, like I say, like, that black cats seem to be really, really smart. And they're real chow hounds. Oh, my God.
2: And I think...
0: So, I hate to stereotype, but, you know...
2: Now, does
0: know.
2: Bunchy, does he, is he a talker? Does he meow?
0: Oh, my gosh. Okay. Yeah, he's quite a conversationalist. He's got this extensive vocabulary. He's very expressive. You know, sometimes he'll just trot through and going, you know, it's like, okay. You know, and if he wants to tell you something, he does. Huh. It's really interesting. He'll, you know, he has particular meows, and sometimes it's like, play with me. Or
2: I just wonder if black cats have genetic behavioral genetic dispositions because they've been marginalized for millennia.
0: I don't know. He's really smart. Like, he understands what I'm saying.
2: Yeah.
0: He really does. You know, not just like treat, you know, of course cats are going to understand that word, but
2: sure.
0: You know, I'll say, you know, go into the kitchen, he'll go into the kitchen or blah, blah, blah, or, you know, and he'll do it.
2: Make me a drink. Not yet.
0: Maybe shake the cocktail tumbler, you know, shaker, roll it around or something. So, you know, because sometimes people will say that like ginger cats, orange tabbies, you know, have this type of personality. So, you know, I don't know. There might be something to it. So, yeah, she's just all mellow. She's just sitting there with her front paws kind of folded underneath her chest. Very relaxed. Yeah. Radio station kitty. And that other cat I mentioned that's was a gray tabby like her. When I went to go get her from two other KXLU DJs, I had to come up and do somebody's show, so I brought the cat with me. You know, she just wandered around the radio station, you know, so. Yeah, just she went all over the place in this radio station while I did a Molotov cocktail hour for Karina. It's when Karina did the show. Yeah, an adaptable cat.
1: That's going to be on the next Kinks album, Adaptable Cat.
0: Yeah.
1: Which I guess they're doing another record, which is great.
0: So they're going to record too? I know
1: they already started, apparently.
0: Wow, yeah. Okay. You know, I know they announced like, oh yeah, after what, 20 years or whatever, you know, the brothers.
1: Well, I think it was the brothers are fine. It was Dave and the drummer
0: Get
1: along. And Ray said, I'm not going to do another Kinks album without the drummer, and I guess he and Dave made up, so
0: Is
1: great. You know, those three guys started it, and
0: damn,
1: the new record should be pretty awesome.
0: Okay, that's great. Well, anyway, you've got the Magnet Hearts and Josie the Therapy Cat up here on KXLU doing Stray Pop with me till 3, and speaking of the Kinks, I have Phenomenal Cat queued up. That while we were gabbing, multitasking. Since Josie didn't undo any of the other settings on the board, I was able to do that. Gotta watch her. Using my FCC radio telephone operator permit skills. Oh my gosh. Keeping me on my toes.

0: can't blame this one on Jersey. Darn it. Blame it on this darn mouse. That's what I'm blaming it on. Okay.
1: If it ain't a cat, it's a mouse.
0: Is it there?

0: And there's the Magnet Hearts with Complicated Cats from your forthcoming album.
1: Yes, I'm.
0: Yeah, we have Jonathan Hall and John Collinson from the Magnet Hearts here in the studio, as well as Josie the Therapy Cat. So before you and Complicated Cats, we have Pink Floyd with Lucifer Sam and the Kinks with Phenomenal Cat. To, go along with the theme. In honor of Josie, and also because she's the second cat that's been in the KXLU studios this week. Livation had Squinton Collins up, a little rescued kitten who had had an eye infection. So, anyway.
1: And he was Squinton.
0: Yeah, that's how he came up with the name. Isn't that cute? It's making you blink, Jonathan.
1: My eyes are dry for some reason.
0: It's probably because there's two AC units running in this room. I don't know why that big portable one is running. All they have to do is lower the wall one and you get the right temperature.
1: I think it was John poked me in the eyes like Mo from the Three Stooges.
0: Oh.
2: Pretty much. I just couldn't help myself, given the opportunity. It's called ball busting. And payback.
0: Josie didn't like poke you in the eye with tail.
1: She's a lover.
2: Josie gets poked in the eye with great frequency at the hospital in the pediatric ward by toddlers, and she's just like, "I still love you."
1: Yeah,
2: and she just—it's amazing.
1: Cats don't usually put up with kids. She loves everybody.
0: Yeah, the one that I had, many years ago, who was a gray tabby like Josie. Like, she was very, tolerant of baby Felix. Like, one time I heard the cat going, "Ah!" And I go, I walk into the living room, and toddler Felix is sitting on the cat. And I'm looking at the cat going, "Why are you tolerating
2: wow.
0: this?"
2: Wow.
0: Like, she didn't try to scratch. She just let him do it. That type of personality, tolerant of kids.
2: Maternal kitty. Yes. There you go.
0: Aww. Well, if you ever go visit patients at night, I'd go with you. I don't know if I'd wake up in the morning. Well, I'd be curious to watch Josie at work.
1: Wake patients up at 3:30 in the morning.
0: You know what the nurses do anyway. People complain when they're in the hospital.
1: Being woken up by a cat than having a catheter put in or something.
2: Funny things is, because of the language barriers, that I don't speak great Spanish, and almost everyone there speaks Spanish only, is that older patients will be like kind of under duress and not quite aware of what's going on, and they're thinking I'm coming in the room to give a cat away. And they're like, no, I don't need a cat. And then it's like, no, it's just to visit.
0: Trying to unload a cat.
2: Yeah, like, who goes to a hospital to give cats away? It's just...
0: Well, maybe at White Memorial.
2: And White Memorial is just a fabulous facility. Really top-notch. And I've been in a bunch of hospitals because I'm accident-prone. And more head injuries than I can count, but I would gladly go there to be treated.
0: Oh. Does Josie go to any other hospitals, or is she just sticks to
2: sometimes Shriners in Pasadena, but we have a comfort zone, and she's just so good there. It's like, why mess with a good thing? It's 15 minutes from my house, so.
0: Oh, yeah.
2: And Josie habla español, y meow, so.
0: Yeah. Well, supposedly cats kind of think in pictures, and they communicate with one another telepathically, supposedly. That's how cat psychics work.
2: I get it. Well, they don't meow at each other, that's for sure.
0: Well, supposedly we all have this way of communicating. But once we start developing, language, once kids start talking, they stop using, that instinctual ability, is what a cat psychic once told me.
2: That makes total sense.
0: And I said, so have you ever done sessions with babies? And she goes, yeah. And she says, yeah, their parents didn't like what the babies had to say, but. So.
1: They say, I'm hungry. I have to poop.
2: I dropped dead.
0: Yeah, probably.
1: I want what the dogs eat.
2: I hate you.
1: I want to drink out of the toilet.
2: Worst parent ever. I'm calling social services.
0: You know, I want the expensive cat food. So, anyway, and you wanted to mention there's a show going on this Sunday.
1: Right.
0: Tell me all about it. I know who Richard Derrick was. He died recently.
1: So, right, yeah.
0: And so what is this show that's going on Sunday at Cafe Neela? Can you tell me about it?
1: Well, Richard was battling Parkinson's for years.
0: Oh, really?
1: And finally succumbed to it. So this is more of a celebration of his life. And he was one of those quiet forces of nature. So, you know, he did things like John had mentioned off the air, you know, the George Hurley couldn't make it to a Minutemen gig, and he was such a huge Minutemen fan that he actually sat in on drums and did great.
2: So to do an hour show, how many Minutemen songs is that? About 45?
0: At least
1: 30, yeah.
2: And he was D. Boone's roommate through that era. And
0: yeah, I remember.
2: And he is, his band was called Umbrella, and he would do these things where it's like, I want to jam with Nels Klein. How do I make that happen? Well, I'll talk Mike Watt into doing it, and then Nels will join us. And he was famous for doing this kind of stuff.
1: He also would put up his own money, which he didn't have a lot of, and he brought Gong over. the prog rock band Gong.
0: Wow.
1: Gong from Canterbury.
0: Yeah,
1: he brought them over, and they played at the Shamrock.
2: That's incredible.
1: Also, he brought over Kevin Ayers from
0: really?
1: Soft Machine. And that was actually a big show. And he put together this amazing band. I think, I'm pretty sure Nels Klein played on that too. But that was at UCLA. It was, you know, at one of the big halls there, like the Dorothy Chandler Pavilion or something like that. It was a big show. And it made no money. He didn't care about it. Also, playing at this show on Sunday is going to be Peter Lewis from Moby Grape. And, you know, Richard had befriended him at a time probably where he needed a friend.
2: I think they met through like an internet chat room or something.
1: But,
2: about
1: you know, Richard was so into his music and so supportive that, you know, I think he helped him get back into music. And it's great. Peter Lewis was a genius and, you know, one of the, you know, that band had a lot of writers and singers, but I mean, he was definitely a big part of that band. So he's going to be performing with his daughter this Sunday. So, but the concept of the show Bob Lee put together, you know, we were all thinking about, you know, what drove Richard. He loved experimentation, you know, he loved a lot of different things. So I'll let John talk about
2: and,
1: the concept.
2: Know, he had these ideas, you know, it's like he put these bands together, spontaneous sort of. And something I've realized is that, well, Richard's band was called Umbrella, and it's really kind of a metaphor for his life because I didn't realize how many people he knew and how many people he had touched. And I'm playing drums with Peter Lewis from Moby Grape, which is the final slot on the show on Sunday. And I just fell into that gig because I saw them play and they didn't have a drummer. And I was like, you guys are great. You need a drummer. And then my first show with him, Richard shows up. And he's like, you're playing with drums? I didn't know Richard was friends with him. And so Bob, in this tribute, this memorial tribute on Sunday at Cafe Neela, Bob went out and recruited 25 musicians from our scene and basically said, how would Richard do this? So Bob, there's six bands playing who've never kind of based off a lottery, basically. Mm-hmm. Bob provided a drummer and a bass player for each band, and then guitarists and singers were pulled out of a hat and put into these different bands. And so no one, none of these bands have ever played before, and we've all have 15, 20 minutes to play, and we're doing originals, we're doing covers. But he's really put together a fantastic lineup of people, and it's, you know, Alice Bag is in it, John Wall from Clawhammer and the Amadons, Jatan Damone from Christian Death and her own quartet, Jonathan and Heath from Backbiter and the Magnet Hearts, Joe Beiser from the Mechaletics, Laura Smith from Third Grade Teacher, Mark Doughton and Vince Maroney from Atomic Sherpas and Double Knot Spy Car, Pat Hoad from Brujeria and the Black Widows, Dave Travis from Carnage Asada. Petra Hayden is going to get up and sing with Peter Lewis. She's from, well, she needs no introduction, but from That Dog. Woody Aplinout, which who's Bobby Womack's guitarist at one time, and he's on the guitar faculty at Cal Arts, and also played in Banyan with Mike Watt and Stephen Perkins of Jane's Addiction. Danny Magoo is involved in this, and he

0: pay tribute to Richard, and I think it's going to be a great night. And I'm not sure. I think the cat's out of the bag on this about Cafe Nela, right?
1: Yeah, Cafe Nela is going under at the end of September. So.
2: Well, it's closing its stores.
1: Yeah.
0: And
2: so we have through the end of September.
0: For a lot of people.
1: So I think a lot of cool stuff's going to be going on between now and then.
0: And for a lot of people, this may be their last time playing there, too. So it's kind of a...
2: So this is going to be an evening gig. What time does it start?
1: It's one of those like kind of matinee things. So it's starting late afternoon through the... I think it's over by 10 or something like that. So
2: okay.
1: Yeah. It's a good hours for us oldsters.
2: Yeah, Cafe AARP and Beer Gardens. And kid, they have AC.
1: Oh yeah, they have
2: AC. You know, Dave spent all that money getting AC for the place, and then now he's gonna close his doors.
1: Well, it was a labor of love, and I think we all knew that he couldn't sustain it forever.
3: Various people related, and this is Richard.
2: Yeah. Okay. So this Sunday starts
4: 6 o'clock.
2: At 6? I thought you said earlier. Wait a minute.
1: It's starting at 6.
4: Doors open probably 5:30.
2: Get closer to the microphone.
1: Doors open at 5:30, and I guess the first band at 6. So.
2: Oh, okay.
0: So there'll be like 7 20-minute, 15 to 20-minute sets.
1: And my band has Dave Travis in it, the man, the myth, the legend, who I've known since 1987. So.
0: And I get to play with two of my heroes, Dave Aronson of the Insect Surfers, and Joe Biza, who goes deep back in that SST San Pedro scene. So
1: Sacred Trust.
2: Okay. So anyway, you want me to play the Minutemen?
0: Yeah, let's hear Richard sitting in for George Hurley, which is not an easy job for anyone.
2: So this is a live recording.
1: Yeah. Live recording, and he kicks ass on it.
2: And you know what? I also have... Richard put out this CD called D-Boone and Friends, which is a bunch of different recordings.
1: Right.
2: Like jams. You know, these are like from, 1984 to 1985.
0: Well, I'm glad you found that, because I think Bob was trying to locate that and couldn't find it. And a big shout-out to Bob Lee, who... has organized this wonderful event that we're doing, and was Richard's longtime friend forever. I met Richard through Bob, I think.
1: Mm-hmm. Me too.
2: Yeah, I even have a CD that he put out after that, or he gave this to me. It looks like it was a burn, but it's D. Boone and Friends outtakes.
0: Okay.
2: Too. So, wow. Yeah, I've got...
1: You're about as complete as it gets.
2: Yeah.
1: Do you have the third one? It's D. Boone and Enemies.
2: Darn it, he never gave it to me.
0: I don't think D. Boone had any enemies. And when I had the fortune of growing up at Columbus, Ohio, which is not an exciting place, but at the intersection of I-70.
1: He doesn't have any enemies except there.
0: Now, I saw the Minutemen in Halloween 1985, and I got stuck in the vestibule of Stash's nightclub with D. Boone, where our bellies were rubbing against each other. And some people would be like, hey, man, get the heck out of the way. He invited me to go have dinner with him.
1: But it had to be belly to belly.
0: Yes. Well, and for some reason, I did not have dinner with him, but I regret that deeply.
2: Anyway, so let's. So this is him playing with the Minutemen.
0: Sitting in for George Hurley. Not an easy job for any drummer.
2: And do you know where this happened?
1: UCLA.
2: UCLA. Yeah. What year was it again?
0: 85.
2: Okay. 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Here at KXLU. Ooh, treats. Oh, there she goes. 88.9 FM and KXLU.com. Oh, now she's gobbling down a treat.

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0: these are.
1: This is Stella in the Punk Rock Grey Gardens with Bunchy. 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

0: Double Knot Spy Car with Western Violence, and also Clawhammer, Malthusian Blues, and William Tell. Little Hypocrite from Alice Spag, and D Boone and Friends did Fifth Gear, and Everyone Was There. And the Minutemen with Richard Derrick playing at UCLA, you said?
1: Yeah. Mm-hmm.
0: 1985.
1: Yep. There's a video of it on YouTube.
0: Okay, Glory of Man.
1: Yeah.
0: And you are listening to KXLU, Stella with Josie the Therapy Cat and Jonathan Hall and John Collinson of the Magnet Hearts. Oh, Josie, she's all settled in. Oh, yeah. She's so cute. She's so cute, Josie. So anyway, you said Bob Lee wanted to call in.
2: Yeah, and I think he fell asleep.
0: Oh, okay. Call John's cell phone. And we'll put the cell speaker phone on the cell up
2: Alan
0: to the microphone.
2: Wants to impersonate Bob Lee, that would be welcome.
0: Okay, yeah. If
1: that plan would work, but Bob's probably unconscious. So,
0: well, let's see. What time is it? It's
2: 1:15.
0: Is that what time it says? I thought it was 1:18.
2: It's an hour and 45 minutes until Cannon.
0: Yeah, that's right. Here, point the microphone towards you.
3: I'm sorry. Yeah. I chastised.
0: So right now it's not even Manic's time yet. And you said it was, what was the countdown to Cannon?
3: An hour and 45 minutes to Cannon.
1: And, I'll probably catch, after this 77 Sunset Strip.
0: Yeah, that's right after Cannon.
3: Which, a little nerdy factoid is that William Conrad, Cannon, took over the last season of Sunset Strip, 77 Sunset Strip, and they became more darker episodes and with deeper, with better writing. And I actually thought that season was the first season. And
1: it,
3: then
1: got really heavy.
3: So he came in to save it, and he couldn't, but the last season was, yes.
0: So what year was that? 64? 62?
3: It was probably 64, yeah.
0: I don't know if I've seen those episodes. I'll have to, keep my eyes peeled. But yeah, Chris from Clawhammer is a big Cannon fan. I think when he and John Wall came up, we just were getting into Cannon.
3: Yeah.
0: And you know what? The King of Hair's friend Gino in Buffalo, who's probably listening to us on KXLU.com through his flip phone or something. he made this really great observation. He said, you gotta love, like Cannon's 1975 Lincoln
3: Mark IV.
0: Yeah. With the opera window. He said, it's just perfect, that blood red interior for a homicide investigator.
1: Right.
0: And I thought, because I don't know, every time, King of Hair and I watch Cannon, we always get rankled by like this silvery blue car with the red interior. That, oh man, that red interior just doesn't go with it. Either it should have had a black paint job or a black interior. But then Gino just today said, blood red interior for a homicide investigator. I'm going, now we won't mind that interior anymore.
1: For a portly man, he could run people down and karate chop them.
3: He did that tonight, actually.
0: Judo, man. They were into that.
3: It was Star Trek Federation moves all the way.
0: They showed an episode. It must have been earlier this week, unless it was last Friday's episode. Sometimes I've got them backed up on the DVR, and then I watch them. And I was, watching this episode, and I thought, he's at the Crown Plaza Hotel where they have Tiki Oasis,
3: Sure.
0: So I stopped the DVR and I backed it up, and sure enough, it's like, oh my God, that's what the place looked like in 1975.
3: Well, half the fun is looking at Los Angeles 40 years ago, 40 years ago.
1: Or all those lounges in the valley.
0: Oh yeah, my God, exactly. Yeah, it's
1: tonight's just a lot episode. Of them probably still have the same vinyl.
0: If they're still there.
3: It's a different town now, man.
0: And the hairdos, just watching for the hairdos and the clothes sometimes.
3: What's this restaurant over here off? Is Poor John's or something?
1: Dear John's? Yeah.
0: I've never been there.
3: It's going out of business in 3 years. It's being torn down for something. But
0: in 3 years?
3: Like, a top-notch chef has taken it over, and apparently it's just like, we're going to relive the 1950s to 1970s as best we can, and gratuitous comfort food, all in that
0: really?
3: Smokehouse kind of Chasen's tradition.
0: So. Wow. But it's got, you know, three more years, though.
3: Maybe less.
0: Maybe less. Okay.
3: Us East Siders just don't get it. We only come out here to go on your show, sadly.
0: Well, I went to the warehouse last night for Tiki Agogo down in Marina Del Rey.
1: Nice.
3: The warehouse, like the record store?
0: No, this is actually spelled W-A-R-E.
3: Okay.
0: H-O-U-S-E. No, it's this place. I forget how long it's been down there. You know, it's very 70s. You know, so it's got kind of like a, you know, nautical, you know, vibe.
3: Yeah.
0: You know, it's right there on the water.
3: Wow. Fantastic.
0: Yeah. So people have, you know, been discovering it lately. So, yeah, I didn't know about Dear John, so I'll have to hit that, too.
3: Well, let's just make a date to do that.
0: Yeah, yeah.
1: How about tomorrow night? I'm kidding. That's from the...
3: I think they have brunch in 4 hours.
1: That's from the Honeymooners.
0: When, actually, maybe I could do tomorrow night.
1: Ralph took Norton, of all people, to his boss's house for dinner.
0: Wow.
1: And Ralph's boss said, oh, this was fun. We should do it some another time. And Norton goes, how about tomorrow night?
0: I get it now. I didn't watch a lot of Honeymooners episodes.
1: Whenever there's an opportunity to say that, I'm just compelled to say it.
0: You know, there's a lot of shows that I never watched. The Andy Griffith Show.
1: Really?
0: Or Mayberry RFD.
3: Don Knotts is a genius.
0: Well, I know. Start. You know, my whole Don Knotts thing is from Ghost of Mr. Well, Chicken in the movies.
3: Oh, that's genius, too.
1: Andy Griffith's on eight,
0: Mr. Furley, too.
1: 8 on MeTV. You might not be up by then. 8 p.m.
0: What other show? I didn't watch Leave It to Beaver. Gomer Pyle a little bit.
1: And Green Acres.
0: Of course, Green Acres. You know.
1: Well, now's your opportunity to watch Andy Griffith. You'll love it. It's probably the greatest show of all time.
0: Okay.
3: Until Don Knotts left.
1: Even then, it was still good.
0: Well, he left to pursue a movie career, correct?
3: Well, he... Thought,
0: I read his autobiography.
3: Really? I saw an interview where he said he had thought that Andy Griffith was going to end the show, that he didn't want to do it anymore. So he went out and got movie contracts.
0: Yeah,
3: and
0: I remember him.
3: That
0: writing.
3: Wasn't true at all. And the show went on for another 2 or 3 years.
1: That sounds like a misunderstanding.
3: Yeah.
1: Which would be kind of ironic that
3: maybe a lot of tension.
1: He left a sitcom from a misunderstanding. Because sitcoms are only based on misunderstanding.
3: Can we talk about the more talented Howard brother? Let's talk about Clint Howard for a minute.
1: Oh, I thought you were talking about Shemp. Howard.
0: What did I watch recently?
3: Rock and Roll High School?
0: No. There's some movie or there was something and someone said all they could think about is that the guy looked like Clint Howard. And I can't remember which movie it was that I saw recently. Darn middle age. I can't remember, so I can't make the reference because I can't remember the movie. Hmm. Darn it.
1: Gone with the Wind?
0: With Clint Howard. I can't remember.
3: The Tranya incident.
1: Wizard of Oz?
0: Just ask me about details on Mannix episodes, it must have been a Mannix episode the other night. They went to the infamous... notorious Hollywood Center Motel. So that...
3: Wow.
0: Well, like, my friend Louis used to throw Hollywood Christmas Parade parties. He'd get a hotel room there.
3: And well, that's a big deal, a Hollywood Christmas Parade. I go every year.
0: You know, so we had a place to, you know, have our, you know, drinks and everything. Well, and the King of Hair read in a book about the Kingsmen how they used to go stay there at the Hollywood Center Motel.
1: Nice.
0: Sometimes, you know, Paul Revere and the Raiders stayed there too. And these guys described it as a word I can't use on the air, but a something hole, even back in 1966.
1: Wow.
0: So
1: my favorite Mannix episode was when he went into the groovy psychedelic club. And
3: that's like
1: the band
3: every episode.
1: Was Buffalo Springfield with Neil Young.
0: Yeah.
3: No way.
1: It was awesome. Yeah, they played like 3 songs. It was great.
0: Or how about the episode where Neil Diamond's singing in a club? And Mannix gets into a fist fight, and Neil Diamond kind of likes what said something to Mannix. There were a lot of great episodes. These and are the things I can remember.
1: He was hit unconscious more than any
3: that's true
1: guy ever. Like
0: any character ever, you
1: yeah,
0: mean?
1: Yeah, like Rockford got punched in the stomach a lot, but Mannix actually got knocked cold.
3: Yeah. Well, he got every shot episode. Like 27 times.
1: He had a concussion every episode.
3: Yeah, exactly.
0: I think somebody actually, like, you know, tallied it, like, through all of the seasons. Like, how many
3: Times article about
0: concussions
3: it.
0: And this and, you know, gunshot wounds.
3: When
0: and
3: the
0: everything.
3: Mannix box set came out, there was an article about getting shot 67 times and knocked out 100
0: Is
3: times.
0: Is that where that came from?
3: And Rockford got beat up a lot too.
1: He didn't get shot unconscious though. So much. He got shot or punched in the stomach.
0: Yeah, but yeah, Mannix was a hardy guy. And
1: Armenian too.
0: Yes.
3: And the first
0: and the Armenian, and right? The character was Armenian on the show.
1: Right. Yeah.
3: Yeah.
1: Yeah, there was an episode where he went to his father's house. It totally reminded me of that John Fonte book, Full of Life,
0: mm-hmm.
1: where he goes back to
0: Fresno
1: to take care of his Italian father, who was a raisin...
0: Armenian father. No, he was had vineyards.
1: Right.
0: It's a great farmer.
3: His assistant, the black woman, what was her name? Gail?
0: Gail. I'm blanking on her last name right now.
3: She was fantastic, and she had a really bad story that she got... After the series ended, that she got busted for possession of cocaine or something like that, and then
0: really
3: never got hired again.
0: Really?
3: And
1: because no one in Hollywood did cocaine,
3: yeah, exactly,
1: in the early 70s.
3: But she was sent on an alternate track that she never came back from.
0: Wow.
3: And I don't think she lived long. And
0: all those 60s TV shows, actually, you only got residuals for a few reruns, and that was it.
3: That's probably
0: the way the contracts
3: were. Probably why you saw Mike Brady on every fourth episode of Mannix, which they were doing concurrently, I think.
0: Now, Dad Brady, yeah.
1: he was on Wonder Woman last week.
3: Oh, really?
0: And you know what? Yeah. On Mannix, they use the Brady Bunch house set a lot. It's so funny to watch some of these episodes. It's like they don't they don't even change the set decoration very much sometimes. Mm. There's a ton of episodes. There was one where Mannix was like, someone got him addicted to heroin or something.
3: I saw that.
0: And he was withdrawing in the Brady girl's bedroom, and Linda Evans walks in. It was just like... Stuff is gold.
1: Right. Now I said in the background, the butcher was coming to deliver the meat. Sam.
3: And Alice never paid for it.
1: She paid for it.
0: Oh, man. So.
3: Are we allowed to talk about
0: Mannix
3: TV on radio?
0: On radio? Yeah, it's okay with the FCC. Yeah.
1: It's all analog.
3: Apparently, Alan Hambra isn't listening because we get a phone call by now. But.
0: Yeah, maybe he passed out. You know, sometimes I try to text him, like, and he's like...
1: Bagger easy.
0: Yeah, you know, or he says, like, well, I guess he doesn't, you know, have Messenger on his phone, so he doesn't see it. So I have to figure out which ways, should I text him? Should I this? Should I that? Like, or he doesn't have his phone. Like he does, you know, he turns off his flip phone or something. I don't know what he does.
3: That unspeakable Facebook Messenger message with 100 musicians on it about my phone all night. Ping, ping, ping, ping, ping. It was.
1: That's my life in the freaks. It's endless text messages about marijuana.
3: They're like little girls, man.
0: With 100
3: thing.
0: People?
1: No, with 5 people, but it seems like 100 people.
0: Well, you know how to silence the pinging, don't you?
3: Yeah, you turn the phone
1: kill
3: off.
1: Yourself.
3: But these guys talk like girls. I mean, it's like teenage girls. Like,
0: well, Marsha.
1: Some of us like girls.
0: Oh, my God.
3: I was going to, like, extract myself from that, like, 2 years ago. And then I was like, you know what? Sometimes this is kind of entertaining. And And they removed me from their group.
0: Oh, yeah. There's like, or you watch like who's leaving the conversation. Like, oh, look, within like 2 minutes, like 20 people left the conversation that,
1: right.
0: you That's know, the 180 easy. People in this group message.
1: I hate those.
0: And Start some people right are now. Being like really mad about it. Like, ah, yeah, and then they're really saying, I don't mind. Then, you know, and then you watch like 80 people leave like. Quickly.
3: It's intrusive. It's
0: well, you can silence the pinging, or just, or you can turn off the notifications, or you could just ignore it. So
1: I think that's our next record: silence the pinging.
3: Is that where we go crazy and
1: no? It's going
3: to
1: be
3: disappear to Africa after we get a major record
1: it's
3: deal.
1: Be the sequel to "Don't Fear the Reaper."
0: There you go.
1: Killing yourself to silence the pinging.
0: So, do the
3: silence those botched guitar solos when we played that with my friend.
0: There you go.
3: Oh my god.
0: Well, someone should have you on a TV show as the band playing in a club or a studio.
1: Right, like the Dickies on CPO Sharky.
3: There's just not a show like that anymore. It's sad.
0: Does anyone even watch like broadcast TV anymore?
3: I don't get really. CBS
1: I watch
3: anymore.
1: I watch MeTV.
0: Well, I know. I have it on sometimes just to listen to the scoring. The scoring on like Mannix and Canon and stuff is really good too.
3: And guys who love
1: and guys with theremins.
0: Yeah.
3: Yeah. And woodblocks.
0: Or when they had Ironside on, because Quincy Jones.
3: Yeah, he did.
0: Man. Used to do some of the scoring.
3: I love. Yeah.
0: He did the theme song. And. Yeah, Henry Mancini.
3: Of course.
0: Did the scoring on Peter Gunn.
3: Yeah, yeah.
0: And Mr. Yeah, which, Lucky,
1: you know,
0: too.
1: That show's not great, Peter Gunn, but the theme song.
0: Yeah, I just.
1: Top
0: I
1: five
0: yeah.
1: best theme songs ever, Peter Gunn. But the show's not great. Whereas 77 Sunset Strip, the show's great, and the song sucks.
3: It's the worst song ever.
0: I can't wait to start watching the later episodes with. Canem.
3: He's not in it. He's writing them.
0: Oh, he wrote them.
3: Yeah.
0: Oh, I didn't know he wrote as
3: William
0: well.
3: William Conrad is kind of a unusually photogenic guy for his size. I don't. How do you describe? I mean, he's ironic. You know, he is not Mike Connors.
0: He used to be. Thing. He used to do radio dramas back in the day.
3: And I think that his acting is so good that it carries some of the bad writing in the show and some of the cheesiness of the Quinn Martin.
0: And I
3: production.
0: Think, like, they turned him down to play Haas on Bonanza or something.
3: Oh, that's...
1: Well, it makes sense. You know, Haas was big and strong and a little dumb.
3: Do you want to hug Haas?
1: Conrad was... big and doughy and smart.
3: Cannon might hurt you.
0: Yeah, he's clever. I had no idea that William Conrad also wrote scripts.
3: Yeah, well,
0: he was. And he has that his apartment in the Sunset Towers.
3: Yeah, where the St. James
0: building.
3: Club, where Rick
0: yeah, I think
3: James
0: they
3: burned the.
0: You know that, I think it's called the Sunset Park. Towers again, actually.
3: Yeah.
0: That Art Deco building
3: it
0: on
3: was
0: Sunset.
3: Like a
0: it was called the Argyle
3: yeah.
0: for a while, and it was the St. James's.
3: It's a beautiful Art Deco 13-story building or something.
0: And he had like a shooting range inside of his apartment.
3: But have
0: you ever seen that episode?
3: His apartment looks, the kitchen looks like it's out of the Sears catalog in
0: 1974. I know, 70, even though it's this Art Deco building.
3: Yeah,
1: oh,
3: so
1: and the avocado
0: appliances. Mm-hmm. And, you know, and then they showed him doing target practice inside of his apartment on the first episode.
3: Well, what's unusual about that?
0: Had a shooting range in his house.
3: Start walking closet at home. Boom, boom, boom. Sorry, got to get this out.
0: Oh, man. So are the Magnet Hearts going to play anywhere soon?
1: Aside from
0: playing this thing at Cafe Nila and different bands
1: right.
0: for the Richard, Derek,
3: our whole
0: Wake
3: point
0: and
3: of
0: tribute.
3: Coming here tonight.
1: Our next show is at the Redwood on August 9th with the Flesh Tones.
0: Oh, so yes. You're catching the Flesh Tones on their way down to San Diego for Tiki Oasis.
1: Yeah, I guess.
0: I will not be here because I will be down at Tiki Oasis. They're playing the Sunday night showcase.
1: Or playing a Friday
0: at Tiki
1: night
0: Oasis.
1: Anyway.
0: Yeah.
1: Which you would be here.
0: No, yeah. I'm not even going to be here to do my show.
3: Okay.
1: You won't even exist.
0: And actually, that'll be
3: Josie will take over.
0: Felix's birthday. Yeah, Josie already knows how to work the board.
3: Yeah.
0: She was punching buttons
3: in
0: and
3: out. Put some vinyl on and she might do a little scratching, eh?
0: Yeah.
1: So that was why we actually scheduled this. And then all this other stuff happened. The
3: I got a text message about too much about cats.
1: Yeah.
0: Oh, really? Who sent you that?
3: The call came from within the room.
0: But it's been a big cat week at KXLU. This is the second cat that's been in the studio.
3: Yeah.
0: He's available for adoption.
3: Oh, boy. So tomorrow is the day that we introduce our new cat to the other cats. And new black cat is very smart. And they were going at it today underneath the door.
0: They're both females.
3: I tricked Josie into going upstairs, and I took the other cat into the bedroom to watch Cannon. And there was some aggression going on underneath the door. So.
0: Yeah, them females get real territorial.
3: Well, she's like Gina Gershon from Showgirls or something. She could be nasty.
1: None of our cats ever liked each other. I think the most you can hope for is just mutual disinterest.
0: I don't know, Bunchy seems to be, pretty mellow. He just doesn't want to leave the house is all. But I brought over a cat that I've cat sat for a neighbor. And, he's all mellow. Here's someone invading his territory. And he's, acts like the perfect gentleman. Walks up to say hi. And then she's being like, "Rawr!"
1: But he's Bunchy.
0: Yeah, he's just Mr. Chill.
3: He's the king of collars.
1: I'm Bunchy, bitch.
0: No, he was really very nice to her, and she was horrible to him.
1: Yeah. Okay.
0: And I tried bringing her over a lot, figuring maybe acclimate her. But, cats, we love you guys so. You're so intriguing.
3: She we're going to Jonathan's pad. We're going to see Charlie. We're going to have some Prosecco. And it's like, I could take her anywhere, I think.
1: Good.
0: No, I had a cat that looked like her and was like that. So it must be a gray tabby thing.
3: Take her to Dear John's for dinner, maybe.
0: Oh, her ears perked up and she opened her eyes for that.
3: Yeah,
0: what do you want? You want steak? You want shrimp? You want surf and turf?
3: Prime rib cart from
1: Lowry. I think she's driven by love.
0: Yeah.
1: She's a lover.
3: It's true.
0: I can't even imagine the havoc of Bunchy would deem to leave the house what he would do in a restaurant. So, he's pretty badass when it comes to food.
3: Like stealing from your plate?
0: Oh, yeah, ripping stuff out of your... No, he can Wolverine his way through hard shell plastic takeout containers.
3: Okay.
0: You can't leave stuff...
3: Bags,
0: a bag of, tortilla chips, he can open them.
3: Oh, he eats tortilla chips?
0: Oh, he eats everything. But he also knows how to open the toaster oven. He kept at it till he figured it out.
3: Waiting for a Pop-Tart, huh?
0: Yeah, now we keep it unplugged because we think he knows how to turn it on, too.
3: Better hide your car keys.
0: But he doesn't want to leave the house. A toaster oven's in the house.
1: He can't drive.
3: Cats can do anything. Come on.
0: He just
1: knows. When Pepper, our dog, was a puppy, I was going around the block, and remember that house, the guy who had five dogs, and one of them was a 150-pound Rottweiler?
0: No, not really.
1: Anyway, I was talking to him and not noticing what Pepper was doing, and suddenly we looked down, and her face was in his Taco Bell bag, and she had eaten a couple tacos while we were talking.
0: Oh, yeah, well... I had a neighbor's dog come into my place, and I forget what the... McDonald's probably had 25-cent cheeseburgers for a long time, or I forget how many. So you would get a bag of cheeseburgers, That dog bagel came in.
3: Burgers are good.
0: I didn't know, you know, I left my friend door open, so he wanders in, ate a bunch of cheeseburgers. I found the wrappers open and stuff. Or one time I didn't realize he was in the house. He probably came in to sniff out and he knew it was cheeseburger day or whatever. So he came in, I didn't realize he was in the house, and I left. So I, you know, shut the door to the house. I come home and his dad is just freaking out. Where is the dog? His dad was behind himself. And I go inside my place and I find the, it's like, oh, he's been in my house. I didn't realize he was in here. So I locked him in while I was gone. So, oh yeah.
3: Quinn was kind of like the Hamburglar.
0: Okay. So the Redwood.
1: Yeah, Redwood with the flesh tones. I remember
0: August 9th, Felix is going to be 26 on that day.
1: Wow, that's...
0: But he'll be at Tiki Oasis, too.
3: Oh, man, I'm old.
0: Joke, wow. Tell me about it.
3: Just yesterday was...
0: Yeah, I know. Now you got to look up at him. So what should we play next? Should we play something?
1: Why don't we play My Brain Was Fried in the California Sun, which was another single off... that we actually have on Bandcamp. People could log on and listen to it, hopefully download it. And you have the option to pay more than you want. So, you could pay $1.01.
0: Wow.
3: Someone paid $2, right?
1: Yeah, someone did pay $2. Yeah,
3: and I like that, actually.
0: Okay. So, new from the Magnet Hearts. Here on Stray Pop at KXLU.

0: And that was the Black Widows with Psycho Bread. Did I write that down correctly?
1: Psycho Breed.
0: So, okay, I thought
2: and
0: it was.
2: And that
0: Breed.
2: Features the bass talents of KXLU legend Adam Baum, Pat Hoed, who is also playing the Loteria Memorial Tribute to Richard Derrick.
0: On Sunday at Cafe Neely.
2: And I think he's playing with Andy Sikora, who I hear is an amazing drummer. I've never seen him play. And Steve Gregoropoulos, who I think is composing original music for this. And Josie is tired of talking about canon.
0: Yeah, Josie. But they go to lots of hospitals on canon, Josie. Does she like watching Marcus Welby with you?
2: It's amazing what she watches on TV, actually.
0: What are her favorite shows?
2: You just never know. Sometimes Top she's Cat. Intensely... Well, my wife has got a Netflix job, and she worked on this show called Fastest Car, which was a very popular Netflix show. And we would watch... episodes at home, and Josie would be grilled to it, sitting at the end of the bed.
0: Wow!
2: I haven't caught her watching the Three Stooges yet, though.
0: Well, my cat that looked like Josie and acted like Josie, she used to like one time I had I had a ViewMaster projector. So you could take ViewMaster discs and project them on the wall.
2: So not just the...
0: Yeah, you could...
2: Wow, like, I didn't know that.
0: Yeah, I still have it somewhere. So I had friends over, and I was showing my KISS ViewMaster disc, and the cat sat there, with her, front legs, crossed underneath
2: well,
0: her, like tilting her head, well, looking at, KISS.
2: Well, she probably had her own opinions about KISS, who... committed more atrocities against their fans than any band ever.
1: And Peter Criss was a cat.
2: He was, and maybe the most talented guy in the band. Maybe the best singer in the band. Right?
1: Definitely the best singer.
2: I just finished Kiss's authorized biography that was never put out, but came out a few years ago. And like all really good biographies, it's like 88 pages. And it ended with them all being altruistic, like their careers will go on forever. Gene wants to become a Hollywood actor, and Ace claims
1: what year did it end though?
2: Well, it was written

0: just about the time that I was made for love in Dynasty. So it was the beginning of the quick end there.
1: And because though, that was their best-selling record to date, though.
0: With the
1: double platinum.
0: So towards the end of the book, Ace says, you know, I get no respect in this band. I'm the most talented person, and I'm the smartest person. And I think Paul's pretty smart, but I'm a genius. And he's like, I went out and bought IQ tests, and we had them scientifically administered. And I am smarter than Paul Stanley. And
2: wow.
0: This real mookish, stupid stuff here.
1: His solo record outsold all of the other ones combined.
0: It's not a bad record. And he has a song called Snowblind, too. That's decent. Anton Fear played drums on that record.
1: He plays on Dynasty, too.
0: Are you kidding me? God, he was just taking money every direction he could get, huh?
1: I'm not this Kiss expert. I just happen to be reading about this recently.
0: Why?
2: Both of you.
0: Well, 88 pages was a big commitment.
1: But Anton Fear plays on Dynasty. Peter Criss only plays on one song, and it's a song he wrote. So,
0: and they didn't want to do that song, and their manager talked them into it, and that was their biggest hit.
1: No, I Was Made for Loving You, Baby was the biggest hit.
0: Well, until
2: don't
0: that,
2: ask me.
0: They were, and Gene Simmons talking about that song. It's like, our sound is, they put out like two albums a year. And it's like, our sound is maturing. Our audience has grown older. So we're going to play disco music, right? I don't know. Bad cliche.
2: Oh, everybody was doing it.
0: Do you have that record here?
2: We could find it somewhere on the information superhighway.
1: Kiss is one of those phenomena. It's all related to how old you were when you heard them. Like, my brother got Kiss Alive, which is the only one I can really listen to, and I still really enjoy. And it was 75. I was 9 years old when it came out, and I'm like, this is awesome. And then by the time
0: Kiss Alive 2 came
1: out. No, by the time Destroyer came out, I'm like, this is kind of not good. You know, it was that fast.
0: Destroyer is their best work.
1: I think because I'd heard the Ramones. Destroyer and the first Ramones album came out pretty close together.
2: Yeah.
1: And the Ramones made a lot of bands irrelevant immediately, even to a 10-year-old.
0: Like,
2: you know, I don't think we mentioned that before the Black Widows song, we played a Magnet Heart song. My Brain Was Fried in the California Sun from your forthcoming album. And that's one of the singles, you said?
1: That's one of the singles. Okay. It's not going to be on the record, though.
2: Okay.
1: Sounds a little different. The record's more 12-string guitars and acoustics and layered harmonies. And My Brain Was Fried in the California Sun was more of a Stooges kind of rocker with wah-wah and fuzz.
2: What's Josie doing? She's meowing. Now she's walking back into the studio.
1: Yeah.
2: She doesn't want to use her litter box. She travels with her own litter box even.
3: You want
2: to
3: go to the bathroom? Come on.
2: Okay, well, Josie is taking a litter box break. Now she doesn't want to go, man. Why don't we play something else? Arjun and Peter Lewis. Is that
1: sounds good?
0: Yeah, this is a good choice. Peter Lewis, one of the founding members of Moby Grape, one of the great '60s band that commercially didn't make it, I guess.
1: They had the bright idea of releasing every song on the album simultaneously as a single.
0: Five singles.
1: And it backfired. They had Pink Elephants. No, Purple Elephants. Marching Down Sunset Boulevard. Just overhype.
2: Wow.
1: Oh, and the record is great. It's one of the great rock and roll records ever. And everyone in the band wrote. Everyone in the band sang. And Peter Lewis wrote and sang some of their best songs, really.
0: And so they, well, they're that 60s thing, but, you know, they're not the great, they kind of wrote pop songs. I mean, it wasn't noodling like the Grateful Dead.
1: Right, no. They were really tight.
0: And harmonies. And so this song you're going to hear here is a Moby Grape classic, and it's redone a few years ago with Peter and his daughter, very talented daughter, Arwen.
2: Okay.
0: And she's doing the lead vocal here.
2: You know what? I'm having a hard time. What's the name of the song? Hey, Grandma.
0: Hey, Grandma.
2: Okay. Wasn't sure. Okay. And they're playing this Sunday, Cafe Nila.
0: For the Richard Derrick Memorial Tribute. And I will be playing drums with him.
2: Okay. And also performing will be Alice Begg and lots
0: Tom
2: of people.
0: Dimon,
2: Petra Hayden.
0: And I get to jam with Petra Hayden again. Petra was in the Jesus Christ Superstar performance we did 7 years ago.
1: Right, That Dog.
2: Mm-hmm.
0: Incredible talent.
2: So let's play the song.
0: Let's do it.
2: Bars and liquor stores close, I think, in 2 minutes.
0: Good.
2: Or maybe it's 1 minute. I don't know. Don't trust your DJ. But we're here
1: She's
2: till...
1: been drinking. I'm kidding. She hasn't been drinking.
2: You brought corn chips and dip?
0: I'm drunk
2: dip?
0: On an avocado yogurt tzatziki drip. Yeah.
2: Okay, this. See, Bunchy be all over that. Surprise a cat. You know, Josie is it's completely ignoring it. Okay, so let's play the song. Josie. And I'll try these corn chips and this yummy dip. It's KXLU, 88.9 FM. 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We're here till 3, followed by Reverend Dan, and I think he's playing like jail songs tonight on Music for Nimrods.

0: kids are.
1: This is Stella telling the King of Hair to shut up. 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

0: And that is the Magnet Hearts, two of which are here in the studio tonight on Stray Pop here at KXLU. We have Jonathan Hall and John Collinson. And that was Tennis Racket Rock Guitars. And before that, we had Alice Bag with No Means No and two songs by The Freaks, which Jonathan also plays in, Weirdness and Big Black Chunk. And then the Magnet Hearts once again with I Was Gone, and Arwen and Peter Lewis with Hey Grandma. Mm-hmm. And Josie the Therapy Cat is somewhere around here. I don't know, she wouldn't eat that treat. I think she was distracted by the smell of the corn chips on my hands. But you were started to tell me, and I stopped you, saying, wait till we're on the air and tell us about racket rock guitars.
1: What was your first tennis racket rock guitar moment? What song was it?
2: There was no first moment. It's about when my brother and I would listen to music, which was nonstop, and instead of playing air guitar, we'd pick up the tennis rackets,
0: mm-hmm.
2: and we would play. But I don't remember a first moment. But the funniest moment was we were doing the tennis racket guitar to the Who soundtrack to Tommy.
0: Which
2: I don't really like that much now, but at the time, we liked it. And Charlie took it very seriously, and he's like, I think we were doing Eyesight to the Blind or something like that. And he's like, I'm Eric Clapton playing the guitar solo, and you're Pete Townsend. You're not really playing, though, even though it looks like you're playing. And I'm like, what do you mean I'm not playing? I want to play. But we were just playing tennis racket.
1: So you had band vibes going on already. Band.
2: We were already arguing like the Davies Brothers.
1: Amazing. Amazing.
2: But that song's all autobiographical. Just all the descriptions of the room that we shared with all the posters. And
1: It was badminton rock guitars in my household. And the song was...
2: Badminton would be more of a band playing a banjo, I would think.
1: No, the song was Ballroom Blitz. And in second grade, that was a big deal to me. So
0: on badminton rackets. Did you ever El Kabong?
2: What's that?
0: You know, the cartoon character, El Kabong. You know, wasn't he a horse? Masked horse with a cowboy hat that had a guitar that would smash it.
2: Oh, really? I don't
0: know. You don't know El Kabong or a guitar player, and you don't know El Kabong?
2: No.
0: Oh, my God. I will have to...
1: Please forgive us.
0: I think it was a Hanna-Barbera character.
2: Sounds like a thinly veiled drug reference. Kabong.
0: You've never... Oh, my gosh.
1: All right. Hey, Google. How do you spell this?
0: ELKABONG. It's more of a term about smashing a guitar.
1: Oh, it's the horse that looks like...
0: yeah, it's a Hannah. You know El Kabong.
2: Yeah, I don't remember that
1: one. The horse...
0: You're younger, yeah. I guess. I don't know. Ask Charlie. Charlie probably remembers.
2: I just don't remember that one.
0: I forget which shows he would crop up in, but anyway...
1: It's not Bullwinkle.
0: No. Bullwinkle wasn't Hanna-Barbera. That was Jay Ward.
1: Truly subversive.
0: Yeah. Remember that big Bullwinkle statue on Sunset Boulevard in front of the Jay Ward building, which I think is still there. The statue
1: is. Dewright's Emporium.
0: Yeah.
1: Yeah.
0: Mm-hmm.
1: The gift shop isn't open, though, anymore. I
0: don't think so. I think the statue got preserved or something.
2: That's funny.
0: Or it got moved. No, it got... I think I went to the television museum and the Annenberg Television Museum in Beverly Hills. I think it's inside there.
1: Really?
2: When we were moving to California from Rhode Island, we stopped in New Jersey, and we stayed with this guy... this famous artist, he would do paintings while U2 played or Lou Reed played. But anyway, we were listening to classic rock radio, and the trivia question was, where did Rocky Raccoon live? And I took it as, where did Rocky the Flying Squirrel live?
0: Oh.
2: And I said, Frostbite Falls, Minnesota.
0: Yeah.
2: And they're like, are you sure about that? I'm like, 100% sure. So they called up the radio station and said Frostbite Falls, Minnesota. Which is not where Rocky the raccoon lived, but Rocky the squirrel.
0: Oh my God, that's...
2: So we had a big laugh about that.
0: Got your species a little mixed up. There. Anyway, just why don't you mention again the show this Sunday?
2: All right, Sunday is the Loteria tribute to Richard Derrick.
0: At Cafe Nila.
2: Cafe Nila.
0: Starts at which time?
2: Starts at 6 okay. Until
0: 10-ish.
2: 10, 11, something like that. And then August 9th with the Fleshtones.
0: That's the Magnet Hearts Magnet are playing Hearts with the Fleshtones.
2: At the Redwood.
0: There's all sorts of people playing at Cafe Nila
2: right.
0: on Sunday. Also, well, combinations of people.
1: God bless Dave Travis for doing this because he built this club about 6 years ago, right? And it, you know, it's become the clubhouse.
0: That long already?
1: It's the punk rock fort. It's a hangout place, and bands have reunited just to play there. Saw D.H. Peligro play there. Dead Kennedys drummer.
0: Yeah.
1: I mean, just stuff like that.
2: Red Cross.
1: Oh, and the Don Preston from the Mothers of Invention, Frank Zappa. He played there recently with Mark Weinstein, the owner of Amoeba, has a band called Mushroom. With,
0: right. All sorts
1: Don
0: of people.
1: Don Bonebreak plays Vibes in it from X. Running a club's got to be really hard work, right?
0: Yeah.
1: And it's been a great run. And, that's more reason to come out Sunday night because everyone who's ever played there is playing on the same night there.
2: Yeah.
1: You know, it's a beautiful thing.
2: And I've known
1: thing.
2: Dave Travis since 1987.
0: I think I've known him longer. You weren't living
2: out
0: here.
2: Here then.
0: In the early
2: did
0: days.
2: You go to the Abbey's party where Black Flag played and everybody? Or
0: no, I didn't go to that particular
2: pool party.
0: No,
1: I saw pictures of that and I was like, "What decent family lets Black Flag play in there?"
0: The Travises
1: home, and Dave was the video producer of the Black Flag Slip It In video,
0: mm-hmm.
1: Which they filmed at their high school, I think. Dave used to do big, what do you call them? Those like desert shows, spontaneous.
2: Yeah, we did they had the famous desert generator shows. And
0: yeah, the Desolation like, Center ones.
2: Right, and Dave was a part of that, you know, especially like with the, when Sonic Youth played and that. And then the culmination of that was the splattering of the tribes, which ended up being just out of control. It was rat sound. It was this giant sound system. It was 2,000 people there. And I got to play it, which was great. Porno Sponges and Heath and I from Magnet Hearts and Backbiter were in Texorcist with Texacala Jones from Tex and the Horseheads. And Dave Catchings played with us. And I remember that being crazy. And they got broken up by the park rangers.
3: Cops?
2: Yeah, park rangers, not the cops.
3: Damn it.
2: But they made 2,000 people frying on acid drive home, which was a little weird.
0: So they actually came in and busted it. Like with one of the Desolation Center gigs is when Stuart Sweezy got a letter from the Bureau of Land Management fining him.
2: Yeah, this was a little. This it was out of control. I mean, they were probably kind of right to break. Well,
1: of course, they were.
2: But
1: these are the same kind of people who shoot guns and light things on fire, and the vastness of the desert lends itself to that. But yeah.
2: But the funny thing is, the Dave Grohl series Sonic Highway had a big part of one of the LA episode was about those. Desert generator parties, and all the footage was from that. So I remember thinking that guy looks familiar, and I'm like, later watching it again, I'm like, oh, that's me. And it was me with super long hair in my face. So
0: wow, yes, Josie. Okay, well, you know what? Let's play another Magnet Hearts song from the LP. This one's called Transcend. 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

0: Josie! What did she do this time? Okay.
1: She, oh my gosh.
2: Are you still on the air?
1: I think she just hit stop. Okay, here we go.

0: And that is I See Hawks in LA with My Parka Saved Me.
1: That was
2: the Freaks with Vitamin D.
0: Oh, wait a minute. Was that list? Wait a minute. You didn't. Oh, wait a minute. Oh, I see. I'm getting.
3: It's when you cue the music via the ViewMaster.
0: People are
2: confused. I See Hawks in L.A. with the Freaks all the time.
3: I like these mashups.
0: What was the name of the song? I may as well.
2: Vitamin D.
0: Okay.
3: Which we all need more sunshine, right?
2: That's right.
0: So yeah. What CD did I put in the Freaks jacket? Anyway, I'll figure it out.
2: It's okay. That was one of my favorite Freak songs anyway.
0: And
2: that one was fun to record. We recorded at Scott Reeder's ranch. Scott Reeder from Caius and all these other great bands. And every song was a first take.
0: Wow. It
2: was great. And we didn't even stop to listen. We were like, that felt good. And we went on to the next song and then did overdubs. And even those were super fast and fun. So and that song we ended with. Ruben and I just going crazy on all the acoustic instruments. I had a Dobro at the time and 12-string guitar, 6-string guitar. He had a ukulele, bongos, and just we kind of had a lot of fun with that record.
0: Yeah,
2: had a psychedelic freak out in the middle, too.
0: The Freaks have, like, what? How many CDs now? Four?
2: Three that I'm on and four total. Pretty much the first Freaks album was like Ruben's solo record after quitting Nebula. And he made it with John McBain and Scott Reeder and all these guys who were friends and supporters. Bernie Worrell played on it from Parliament Funkadelic.
0: Uh-huh.
2: And that was more of his sort of like, you know, his psychedelic side and... then when we put together this version of the Freaks, he wanted to put together more of like a cohesive rock band with guys who were fairly local. And so we've been doing that for a while now and done several tours of Europe and around the country. And it's been a lot of fun doing that because it came up when I was pretty much thinking I was done with music. And then Ruben pulled me back in and it's been a joy. Seriously, you know, it's couldn't like, be a better group of guys. And Ruben plays percussion on a lot of the Magnet Heart stuff. So those little like sandpaper block parts are him.
3: Is actually a very big part of that song.
2: Oh, yeah. And, you know, so like on the Mercurochrome song, which played way earlier, John's playing this like bossa nova beat. And Ruben's doing the sandpaper
3: totally
2: blocks,
3: fattened the rhythm
2: and
3: with
2: bongos and different things. So it's and we had gyro on a song too, which was great.
3: The plastic gyro
2: and a frog, Mexican frog. So he sort of I have to thank Ruben. He kind of rejuvenated my joy of music and creating.
3: Ruben
2: and
3: is an incredible drummer. I used to see Nebula play it. Well, this is 20 years ago, but he had the ultimate 70s acrylic Vistalite see-through blue drum set, and he had a gong he would light on fire. And this is like total Freedom Rock, Black Betty, what was that band? You know what I'm saying? But Angelo from Fishbone was like climbing on stage. He was so into this. And he lit the gong on fire. I was like, that is rock and roll.
0: Wow.
3: And no one died, which was a great thing. But right.
0: Damn, back in the days when people didn't film things because they had like the the Swiss Army knife of

0: this cross that was nailed to the drum on fire, thinking the lighter fluid would just burn out, but the entire drum set caught on fire, and they didn't have a fire extinguisher or anything, and the whole place filled up. They could have burned the place down.
1: Yeah.
0: And no one gave a shit. Oh, no one gave an S.
2: Well, lacquered furniture catches on fire quickly. So, and that's what a drum set.
0: But my fearless leader would, you know, dress up with and put on makeup and outlandish outfits and fake names. So my fake name in fearless leader was Oral. No, there was a pitcher for the Dodgers named Oral Hershiser. So my fake name was Anal Hershiser.
2: That's terrible.
0: Sounded like a gasoline powered German sex toy or something.
2: I'm disappointed.
0: The Anal Hershiser.
2: You guys were better than Kiss, though, right?
0: No. Kiss Alive is pretty great.
2: Kiss Alive 2 is my favorite record.
0: No. Kiss Alive.
1: Oh, first here one. We go again on the Kiss albums.
2: And the Santa, you know, when you're told that Santa Claus isn't real, Jonathan was like, the only thing live in Kiss Alive 2 was the drums.
0: And Kiss Alive, first one, it was just the drums.
2: And I was like,
0: they re-recorded
2: 38 every years old when he told me that. And I was devastated.
0: Oh. Kiss Alive 3, nothing's live. The only thing live is the tempo.
2: Is there a Kiss Alive 3?
0: This is Kiss Alive 3, and they actually replaced all the drums. It was all drum replacement. So,
1: wow.
0: The only thing live about it was the tempo.
2: Wow. The atrocities Kisses. Man.
1: Wow. Well, anyway, you better remind everyone about the show this Sunday at Cafe Nila. And who's playing? You have it written down there. Right.
0: So we got the Loteria tribute to Richard Derrick,
1: who passed away recently.
0: Sunday, 6 p.m. till whenever. And we got Alice Bag, yours truly, Jonathan Hall.
1: You're playing with...
0: I'm playing... Our band's pretty neat. It's me, Brian Christofferson, who was the drummer in Saccharine Trust. Jim Mills, who was... I'm not sure what band he was in. Wonderments, maybe? I don't know. But he's great. He did the Syd Barrett tributes that Richard Derrick actually had put together. Laura Smith from Third Grade Teacher, and Dave Travis, who proprietor of Cafe Nila, and the electric cellist of Carnage Asada. So that's going to be fun. We got Joe Biza.
2: Joe Biza's in my band. Heath Seifert from Backbiter, Angry Samoans,
0: and Magnet Hearts.
1: That's right.
2: Dave Aronson of Insect Surfers. We've got Vince Maroney and Mark Doten of Atomic Sherpas. Paul Lax and Mark Doten and Joe Brody of Double Knot Spy Car and Icy Hawks in L.A. Every member of Santa Sabbath is participating in this, by the way. Southern California's leading non-denominational heavy metal spirit band, holiday spirit band. Pat Hoad of Brewería, Black Widows. Petra Hayden of That Dog, on and on and on.
0: Peter Lewis from Moby Grape.
1: Yes, and his daughter.
0: Yep.
1: Arwen. So this Sunday, and then of course the Magnet Hearts are playing Friday, August 9th with the Fleshtones.
0: Yeah.
1: At the Redwood.
0: We're really looking forward to that.
1: Yeah.
2: Is there a better place than the Redwood? I mean, it's like, Cafe if your living room was the bar that Quincy hung out in,
0: and you can eat sliders.
1: Yeah, they have food there. You could go pay a parking ticket at the Parking Enforcement Bureau next door in the afternoon, and then go eat there.
2: Yeah, absolutely.
1: It's open, for food and drink during the day.
2: Oh yeah,
0: right.
2: And it's all healthy food.
0: Then if you stay later, you can see the Magnet Hearts open up for the Fleshtones.
1: That's right. The Fleshtones, who are going to make their way down the Southern California coast.
0: Right. And I don't know how many albums of the Fleshtones have. A lot.
2: Probably,
0: but 10, I remember getting 15. That...

0: that Fleshtones record in 84, their big IRS record, and still have it.
1: Well,
0: and, so I'm pretty excited, and hopefully we'll be able to meet him. You know, being in different bands, one of the fun parts of being in bands all these years, and some of the bands I were in were kind of big, like Angry Samoans and whoever, you know, getting to meet these people that you loved as a teenager, you know, like touring with the Dickies was a joy, like getting to know Leonard from the Dickies, who's so funny. Stan, you know, good guys. I actually, well, I did. We did the first Riot Fest. Samoans, Dickies, the Germs, the Misfits with Dez Cadena and the Misfits. It was all these people I was friends with, and you know, it was late at night, and Stan was like, "I'm hungry." It was like probably 3 a.m, and I knew the one place open was the Billy Goat Tavern. Which, if anyone knows what that is,
2: Cheeburger.
0: It's actually under Michigan Avenue in Chicago. It's like, I knew he would like it because it was like something out of Batman. It was dark and under the street. And
2: it's like something out of Batman.
0: And then when you walk in, though, it's brightly lit Formica top counters, and he's like, "This is the most unbelievable thing I've ever seen." So. You know, meeting them was great.
2: And then your hero breaks your guitar and hands it to you.
0: Yes, and Pat Smear broke my guitar. We played an after party.
2: Oh, you weren't supposed to go that far.
0: With the Germs.
2: Pat, you can still make this up to Jonathan here.
0: Yeah, he could have given me a Hagstrom guitar or something. But Pat, he had it back with a big smile on his face. It was hard to be
2: mad. How about a Foo Fighters box set?
1: That sounds like Pat. That's for sure. Man, so, well, thanks for coming by and bringing Josie the therapy cat.
2: Well, thank you. And we had a great time, and I think Josie's ready to go, so this worked out perfectly.
1: Yeah, she's been meowing up a storm. She still hasn't eaten that treat that I took out for her. Maybe she does she not accept treats from strangers?
2: She's making a heavy move on the reverend back here.
1: Ah.
2: Is a man of morals. And
0: she digs.
2: Hey.
0: She digs dudes.
1: What? God. Josie.
2: She might, if you rub her the right way, she might show her butt to you.
0: She likes older men.
1: Okay. Just don't let her walk across your keyboard over there, Dan. She's dislodged me twice on the air.
2: So, can she go to the lion's den? I'm not quite sure what that is.
1: It's like the little campus coffee shop.
2: Okay.
1: Did she want to go in there?
2: In the Midwest, the lion's den is a chain of pornography stores affiliated with truck stops across I-80 and Illinois and Indiana.
1: The basketball team here at Loyola Marymount University is the Lions.
2: Yeah, of course.
1: So, and we also... I think they still call the I can't think of the right word, I'm being aphasic, not restaurant, little cafe, they call that the Lair.
2: Okay.
1: So we have all the, and you saw the, on the elevator doors, there's the big mural of a lion.
2: Sure.
1: So, anyway.
0: I think you're lying.
1: Yep. That was Reverend Dan's theme last Friday. And this Friday, Dan, it's jail?
3: Jail songs.
1: Jail songs. Yeah, we're working our way through malfeasance here.
0: Are you going to play Jailbait?
3: No, I'm not doing the temptation. I'm doing the incarceration.
0: But I plead insanity. I was crazy about that girl.
1: Well, anyway, we have one last song to play off of your forthcoming album. And the ironically titled, This Story's Not Over.
0: Yes.
1: The Magnum.
0: It has the end of it. We actually did the song at the end of recording this, and John and Heath didn't really even know it. I just showed it to him, and we decided to make it longer, so we actually copied and pasted the entire song. And then Danny just went crazy with the Mellotron. And created this insane...
2: You were like Columbo that night. We were like Don and like checking out. You're like, oh, one more song.
0: That's right. Just like Columbo.
1: There you go. 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
2: 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Ship rigged for getting underway.
1: All ahead, one-third.
2: All ahead, one-third. Aye, aye.
1: Stand by to dive.
2: Diving stations.
1: Dive. Dive. Take her down easy.
2: Aye, aye. Trim bow diving plates. 3 degrees down.
1: Catch her at 10 fathoms.
2: Aye, aye.

0: Sphere 30 degrees.
1: Right rudder, 30 degrees.
0: All ahead full. Steady as she goes.
1: Aye, aye, sir. All ahead full.
0: This is the captain speaking. Welcome aboard. We are now underway and proceeding on a course that will take us on a voyage of exploration through liquid space. En route, we will pass below the polar ice cap and then probe depths seldom seen by man. Make yourself comfortable, but please remain seated at all times, and no smoking, please. The smoking lamp is out. Among these coral reefs, you'll see various species of marine life feeding among the seaweed and unusual rock formations. There are lobsters, crabs, sea turtles. These reptilian patriarchs of the deep are the amphibious descendants of the dinosaur and have changed little in the past 200 million years. Roaming the coastal sea bottoms in search of food are the groupers or giant sea bass. And speaking of giants, the giant clam has a fluted shell that can weigh up to a quarter of a ton. The moray eel, with its powerful tooth-filled jaws, ambushes unwary prey from holes and crevices in the reef. The fish world has always been considered a silent habitat. But now, thanks to remarkable advances in marine technology, we can use instruments such as our sonar hydrophones to actually hear the fish talk.

0: Radar 1. Weather warning. Surface storm ahead.
1: Weather alert. All controls 8 degrees down.
2: Weather alert. Down 8.
1: Hold her at 80 fathoms and proceed on course.
2: 80 fathoms. Aye, aye.
1: Submarines can dive safely below the violence of surface storms. Other craft have not been so fortunate. Witness the evidence of their fate. The graveyard of lost ships. Stronghold of sunken treasure.
2: Salvage operation ahead, sir. Divers to port and starboard.
1: How many attempts have been made to claim the treasure that lies hidden in these rotting holds? A fortune in gold and jewels, safeguarded by these man-eating sharks and other silent sentinels of the deep.
2: We've raised the polar ice cap, sir. Ice flow thickening.
1: Take her deep.
2: Aye, aye.

0: We are now passing beneath the North Pole into a region of deep water where the sun has never penetrated. Here in this realm of eternal darkness, nature has provided her creatures with their own eerie luminescence.
1: Warning light, sir. We've reached maximum depth limit.
0: Ease her back up to 80 fathoms.
1: 80 fathoms, aye. Captain, a giant squid dead ahead.
0: Stand by, repellent charge. Steady as she goes. Our submarine is equipped with a high-voltage electrical shield that would discourage even the most aggressive predator. There are legends told by ancient mariners of ships being crushed into splinters by the powerful tentacles of giant squid. But of course, these stories have no basis in fact. They're merely tall tales that should be classed as fiction along with the myths of mermaids? I don't believe it. Mr. Baxter, check the air pressure.
1: Green bar, sir.
0: Mermaids and sunken treasure. Something is causing these hallucinations. Or can it really be possible? No.
1: Unusual formation to port and starboard, sir.
0: Aha! These crumbling heaps of stone betray the hand of man. These classic ruins could very well be the legendary lost continent of Atlantis. For centuries, scholars have debated its existence. Some believe that ages ago, a magnificent island was destroyed by a tremendous volcano.
1: Captain, it's an underwater volcano.
0: This confirms it. That seething mountain still denies rest to the civilization it destroyed thousands of generations ago. Helmsman, steer clear of the tottering columns.
1: Aye, aye, sir.
0: We now appear to be safely out of the area of volcanic disturbance, and we...
1: Captain, sonar reports unidentifiable condition dead ahead. Sir, it looks like a... It is, it's a sea serpent.
0: Great Scott, you're right. It is a sea serpent. Red alert. Emergency maneuver, all engines.
2: Emergency maneuver. Aye, aye.
1: Captain, we should enter this in the log, shouldn't we?
0: No. Forget it. Nobody would believe it anyway. I think we've been submerged too long. Stand by to surface.
1: Aye, aye.
0: Ladies and gentlemen, we are approaching our home port. We've enjoyed having you aboard on this adventurous voyage through liquid space, our last frontier on the planet Earth. Station the maneuvering watch. Rig ship for mooring.
1: Aye, aye. 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
0: Now, when the cabin lights come on, please stand and disembark to your right. Take small children by the hand and watch your step up the ladder. Please use the handrail. All ashore, please. All ashore.

That was 12 Fold Chain by The Books. Before that, you heard Billy Came Back by This Is Lorelei, I Love You Very Much Forever by Horse Jumper of Love, Liars by The Daruti Column, Post Office by Cicada, and Doom Bikini by James K. You are currently listening to KXLU 88.9 FM. Thank you so much for tuning in. I'm on here every Monday from 6 to 7:30 a.m. And yeah, broadcasting live from Loyola Marymount University. Hope that commuters out there, anyone out there, you're having a splendid morning. And I hope that this is a great start to your week. Next, I'm going to be playing Farewell Transmission by Songs Ohia.

That was July December by Racecourse. Before that, you heard Do You Want to Take Me to Heaven by Rocky Road. Before that, you heard The One to Wait by CCFX. Before that was 39 Clues with the West End Youth Chorus by Tall Castle. And before that was Farewell Transmission by Songs Ohia and Jason Molina. 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My name is Francesca, and this is my show. I'm here every Monday, 6 a.m. to 7:30 a.m. This is my fourth week now of Hiding Place being on KXLU, and it has been such a joy, and I hope that you all are having a fantastic Monday, and yeah. Beautiful beginning to your week. Going to be playing a lot of music like this. Next, I'm going to be playing Fits by Victory Land.

That was Pale Moon by Truman Sinclair. Before that, you heard Apple Seeds by Anna Harrell. Before that, you heard Overshot by Deer Park. Before that, you heard Miss You by Miss Ray and Nourished by Time. Before that, you heard Tomorrow's Taken by Mojave 3. And finally, before that, you heard Fits by Victoryland. You are currently listening to KXLU 88.9 FM Los Angeles, broadcasting live from Loyola Marymount University in Westchester, LMU. I hope that you all are having a brilliant Monday morning. Hope that you all have a brilliant week ahead. This is my show, Hiding Place. I'm here every Monday, 6 a.m. to 7:30 a.m. playing chill vibes. Chill vibes. That's all I got. But anyways, I hope that this Monday's going great for you. July's a busy month, and I luckily had the chance to see Truman Sinclair play at a house show the other day, and that was fantastic. I was with some friends, had a lot of fun, very talented, and yeah, I've just loved him for a long time, so it's fun to be able to play it on KXLU. All right, enough about that. Next, what shall I play? I will be playing Sunshine by Accessory. Enjoy.

0: You just heard Friendly Friends by Junior Varsity KM. Before that, you heard Baby Don't Hurt Me by Emma Augier. And before that, you heard Sunshine by Accessory. You are listening to KXLU 88.9 FM, broadcasting live from Loyola Marymount University. My name is Francesca, and this is my show, Hiding Place. I'm here every Monday from 6 a.m. to 7:30 a.m. And closing out for today, but I hope that you all have an amazing start to your week. And keep tuning in every Monday at 6 a.m. to 7:30 a.m. to hear more of this kind of stuff. I like to play a lot of like newer music, a mix of that and some old. That's kind of KXLU in general though. But yeah, have a good one.
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You're listening to KXLU 88.9 FM, Los Angeles, broadcasting on the campus of Loyola Marymount University. My name is Gail and I'm your DJ. Welcome to my show, where I play a different genre of music every single week. This week, we are listening to French Touch, also falls under the umbrella of French House, French Techno, and that is what we're listening to today. For anyone not too familiar, French Touch, otherwise known as French House, is a genre of music that, of course, originated in France and takes inspiration from the European dance scene at the time, which was the late 1990s and the early 2000s. You'll hear a lot of samples from the late 70s and early 80s. You'll hear very punchy bass and the use of a synthesizer, a very heavy synth. And you may actually know some big names in the French Touch scene, including Daft Punk, Air, Justice, Mojo, and Cassius, just to name a few. Today's show is going to be quite dancey, so I hope that you enjoy. Like I said, I play a different genre of music on my show every week, whether that is French Touch like today, shoegaze, dream pop, many other genres of electronic, goth music, post-punk, trip-hop, hip-hop, blues, the list goes on. 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And in the meantime, if you want to check out what I'm playing, head over to spinitron.com/KXLU to see a full set list of everything I'm playing. 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We're going to get back into the music now. This next song we'll be listening to is called Pocket Piano, the Joachim remix by DJ Mehdi.

You're listening to KXLU 88.9 FM Los Angeles, broadcasting live from the campus of Loyola Marymount University. My name is Gail and I'm your DJ. Thank you so much for joining me on today's show, where we've been listening to some techno here. And the last song we heard right now was Organization Maritime by Bezier. And before that, we listened to The Tiny One by Villa Abo. Right before that, we heard Disco Bole by Chateau Flight, preceded by Pocket Piano, the Joaquim remix by DJ Mendy. Thank you so much for joining me on my show this morning. Again, we're listening to some techno music, and I play a different genre of music on my show every week, so if you like exploring different genres of music, I'm on every Monday, 7:30 to 9 a.m., that is when I'm on here playing music for you all. Last week, I hope if you got to tune in that you enjoyed that set as I did a post-hardcore set. So I did post-hardcore specifically focusing on, I believe, was it waves 2 through 4 of post-hardcore? We talked a little bit about the history of post-hardcore and the iterations and how the genres evolved and eventually branched out into things like metalcore and what we now know as emo music and screamo. So if you got to tune in for that, I hope you enjoyed. Had a lot of fun putting that together. Like I said, today we're listening to techno. I don't think there's too much of a need to get too into techno, as it's a genre I've played many times before. But of course, electronic genre with many, many a branch coming out from it. If I'm playing something that's slightly out of the loop of what techno could mean, please forgive me. I try to have songs that are on theme, but sometimes also if I just feel they fit well, even if they aren't necessarily the same genre, I will let it slide. And I hope you listeners will as well and enjoy. I have one more show coming up for this month, which will be next Monday, the 28th. And then after that, we're heading into October, which, as I mentioned, for the month of October, I'd like to do something very similar to what I did last year, which is every week that I had a show this week, or this month will be 4 shows, I wanted to focus the theme on either a gothic subgenre or something inspired by horror media, whether that be video games, movies, concept albums of some sort, etc. So something that I'm really looking forward to is putting those shows together and figuring out what 4 themes or genres I want to focus on. I think last year I had focused on electronic industrial, and I did some sort of like vampire ball type show, which was really fun. I know I did post-punk for sure and probably cold wave, so I might try to switch it up from what I had last year, or maybe I'll get some inspiration from last year. We'll see. But anyway, that'll be in 2 weeks' time. My first show in October will be on October 5th, and the last one will be on October 26th. If you want to check out everything that I've been playing so far, you can head over to spinitron.com/KXLU. That is spinitron.com/KXLU. And there you can see everything that I've been playing so far, song names, artist names, album names, etc. All of that information is on spinitron.com/KXLU. You can also head to our homepage of KXLU, and I believe you can navigate to the information from there. It should lead you to Spinitron if you scroll down and click on the last couple songs that we've played. It also does update in real time, which is really handy if you want to know exactly what I'm playing. With that all being said, I will get back into the music now as we have about 40 minutes left on air. And this next song we'll be listening to is by Esaipa, and we'll be listening to a track off of their album here, which is De Menes un Otsoni,
And the song will be Facing the Music by Asaipa.

You've been listening to KXLU 88.9 FM Los Angeles, broadcasting live from the campus of Loyola Marymount University. My name is Gail and I've been your DJ. Thank you so much for joining me on today's show where we've been listening to techno music. And like I mentioned, I play a different genre of music on my show every week. So if that interests you, feel free to join us next Monday and every Monday after that from 7:30 to 9 a.m. The last song we listened to right now was Ariador by Colin off of Resolve. And before that, we listened to Ollie Gum by Bjarki. Prior to that was One More Cartoon Please by Nikki Estrefi and Anitha. That was off of the album Body Changes Are Natural. And the song before that was On Offline by UFO95, also featuring Anitha. This one was off of Popularity Is Overrated. And before that, we listened to Esaipa with their song Facing the Music. Once again, good morning to everyone that's currently been tuned in. Thank you so much for joining me on my show where we listen to techno music. And like I said, I play a different genre of music on here every single week. So if that's something that interests you, I'm on every Monday, 7:30 to 9 a.m. In the meantime, if you want to see everything that I played today and you want to see my previous sets and what I've played, you can head over to either kxlu.com and scroll down on the homepage until you navigate to the last couple songs that we played on there. It'll lead you to the set list. Or to go directly there, head to spinitron.com/KXLU to see everything I've played. 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And you can go ahead and see my page on Spinitron and go back and see all the shows that I've played since 2021. Like I mentioned, we have one more show that I will be playing this month. That'll be next Monday, September 28th. And after that, we'll head into October and I'll begin my month of gothic slash spooky themes every week. So we'll have four shows that are dedicated to either a gothic or otherwise horror media inspired genre or theme. And I'm very much looking forward to it, and I hope you'll join me for some of those shows. For now, I will leave you all with one last song here, and that song will be Liverpool Street in the Rain by Mallgrab. And we'll use that song to head on out, and I hope you have a great rest of your Monday and a great rest of your week. Thank you for tuning in. This is KXLU.

0: stupid, much of it. I don't think much of it. But what do you even mean?
1: If I had to say something about
0: that, that's
1: it, I
0: guess, so. We were waiting
1: for a long time. So,
0: and I'm not sure.
1: We just couldn't quite make.
0: I can't. My phone's
1: something.
0: Not working.
1: Sort of
0: anymore.
1: Like a long, never-ending stretch.
0: Sort of like something
1: grid shutdown.
0: I don't know.
1: Sure.

That was Immobile by Forma Norte. Before that was Clear Sky Rain by Deer Park and Ivy Knight. And that first one of the morning was Tourist by Patch Plus. 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This is Mind of Grimes with your host, DJ Grimes. Super excited to be back in the station. Sorry about my voice. I feel like there's some phlegm in it, but super excited to be in the station today here at KXLU and play some music for you all. Yeah. Next up is Twice by Eterna and Braden Wells. Enjoy.

That was Drift Regalia by Ollie XL and James K. Before that was I Think About You All the Time by Tiffy M. And then it was Twice by Eterna and Brayden Wells. Hope you just enjoyed this last song. Drift Regalia, in my opinion, is a pretty fun song. I remember the first time hearing it, I was like, I love like the children laughter towards the end of the song, and the inclusion of some Spanish sentence. But I think overall it is a really fun song, and there's a lot happening in it, and I think the electronics of it is really awesome. But yeah, I played Twice earlier by Eterna. As many of you may or may not know, they're a London-based band, very digi-rock, I guess I would say, and it's also very shoegaze. But yeah, it's created by the former drummer of Bar Italia, which I think is a quite fun fact, or maybe not so fun if you know that already, but I thought that was really fun. But yeah, I thought I would play that song, Twice by Eterna and Brayden Wells. And I think it's a great example of their kind of like hazy and distorted like guitar ballads, and just like overall their creative like instrumentation. Yeah, so hope you've been enjoying the music so far. Super excited about this set list today. You're listening to KXLU 88.9 FM Los Angeles. Yeah, super excited. There'll be some fun songs. It's actually funny. I have a few artists that I actually already played and will be playing, but basically there was a show with Deer Park and Ivy Knight, Helen Sun, a bunch of other artists that I can't name off the top of my head, but I believe they just actually had a show this weekend, maybe this past Saturday. That seemed like a fun time. Unfortunately, could not go to that show, but I believe it was somewhere in the Pasadena area. Yeah, this weekend was very KXLU-centered for me. There are a few live sessions that were actually going on this weekend, and I got to be a part of the space and help out with recording some of the sessions. So super excited about those when they air, but it was really fun to be just in the station helping out and getting bands back in and getting to the groove of having artists come in to KXLU, which is really fun. Yeah, I don't want to give away the artist just yet because I know that the person, the DJ who ran the session, will probably talk about it on their show in the future, but it was super awesome opportunity, yeah, to be at the station and connect with others again and see other DJs. It was really fun because I saw a lot of the Alma DeBarrio DJs, and that was one of my first times really, like, talking with them and interacting with them. I obviously have a show on Monday morning, so there's not much cross that comes between the Alma DeBarrio DJs, but it was super awesome to meet some of them and dance to some salsa music on the weekend, which I don't know if I was the best dancer, but it was thoroughly a fun time. Yeah, super excited for some music today. I'll be playing some Club 8, then some Kali, and I don't know, just a lot of great fun artists that I'm super excited about. But yeah, let's get back into the music. Next up is Eyes Full of Tears by Voyeur. Enjoy.

That was YSL by A Good Year and Horse Vision. Before that was Under My Bed by Operelli. And before that was Eyes Full of Tears by Voyeur. Eyes Full of Tears, Voyeur, they're a band based in New York. I don't know, I think the lyrics, the vocalist for that band is really awesome. And I feel like, I don't know, her voice sounds really, really, I don't know, a good is such a blanket statement, or such a blanket word, I guess, but I don't know, I think, like, the way she sounds on that song and a lot of the music they make is really awesome. And then Operelli, I don't know, I think this artist is really great. Olivia, who's the singer-songwriter of Operelli, but I think it's a good blend of maybe this, like, it's kind of, like, bordering on, like, this bedroom pop, dream pop, kind of like experimental pop, but it is also very like indie and like maybe like folktronic. I feel like I can combine those words. Like there, it's more folksy with like a guitar ballad, but then these electronic elements really tie it together. And I think it's super, I don't know, interesting seeing all those things come together. But I don't know. I think like the soft acoustic with electronic elements really like make it something that feels new and refreshing, at least to me. But yeah, I tried the music for this show to kind of reflect maybe this like folktronic genre, maybe some songs align with that more than others. But yeah, I mean, definitely Drift Regalia, it was like full electronic. But yeah, I hope you've been enjoying the current music for today. 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Thank you for spending a Monday morning with me. Really appreciate it. I was walking over to the station. I was like, I need to get here. But I woke up at a good time and I was really scared I was going to be a little late, but here we are, bright and early in the morning. But super excited for this next one. Next up is Big Muzzy by Fine. Super excited about Fine. I've been listening to them for some time now, but I'm really excited about it. I'll just let the song play, then I'll talk a little bit about my thoughts about Fine. But hope you're having an awesome day. And thanks for listening to KXLU. This is Big Muzzy by Fine. Enjoy.

That was Big Muzzy by Fine. I'm back again. I was like, wait, I'll talk about Fine, but I'll let the song play. But really a big fan of this artist, Fine, Glyndvad, hopefully I'm pronouncing that right, is the producer, singer, songwriter of Fine, which you just heard, or the artist that you just heard, right?

listen to. So yeah, I'll definitely play some more fine songs in the future, but I was like, wait, I need to share about this artist that I've been quite a big fan for a little bit of time. So I hope you enjoyed. Again, that was Big Muzzy by Fine. Super excited for this next one. This is The Friend I Once Had by Club 8. Enjoy.

That was the friend I once had by Club 8. It's such a beautiful song. The vocals are so beautiful and the instrumentation and everything about it is a beautiful song. But the lyrics also make me so sad. I guess just wanting to find the friend that they once had. But yeah, I think this song, definitely wanted to include it. I think a lot of what is discussed in the song is stuff that I'm still trying to figure out in my early college years. But I feel like there's so much stress. Maybe not like real stress, but just of like finding friendships and finding people you connect with, still in school and the pressure of that. But I guess why I bring this up is I saw one of my great friends of I guess going on 7 years yesterday. And we were both just like, stressing out of we don't know what we're doing. We don't know what our life really looks like. And we're obviously still in school, doing what we like, and feeling there's a sense of purpose, but at the same time, still feeling like, is it okay that I'm still figuring things out? And I don't know. I guess I bring this up of even the lyrics here with this song. Wanting to, or I want to know who will take care of me now. Sometimes I feel so young, I've never known the truth. Will I ever find myself again? Will I ever reach my only friend? I don't know. Such simple lyrics, but I think they carry so much weight. No matter what age you are, or where you are in your, where you are.

your life. I think there's always this sense of, will I ever reach, I don't know, my only friend, like a good friendship? Will I find myself again? Am I on the right path? And I don't know, I was talking about that with my friend yesterday. And even though we didn't come to a conclusion of what our purpose needs to be and how to help us better deal with just this like stress of uncertainty, I think just having the conversation made me feel a little bit better. So I'm really happy about that. I don't know. I think this is a great song. Very simple, simple lyrics. Obviously some beautiful vocals, but I think a lot of what is talked about in the song is something I could personally relate to. And I hope that if you're feeling any which way, if you feel like you're struggling to navigate your purpose right now, you're feeling like you miss the friendships, the deep friendships you had early in your childhood or even from grade school and high school and beyond, things take time. As they say, good things take time. And yeah, just remember we're all still young. We're all still figuring things out, no matter what age. And sometimes you just need some good music to get you through, which is, I think, exactly what this song did for me at the right now in this very moment, and all the other music that has yet to come into my life. So super excited about this. Yeah, you're listening to KXLU 88.9 FM Los Angeles. Hope you enjoyed a little bit of the rant there. But yeah, sometimes music is, I'm trying to think of a really inspiring quote, but music really does help you process things and help you understand more about yourself. And it's so beautiful and awesome. Anyway, I will talk less and we'll listen to some more music. This is Open Air Backseat by Halo Plus. Enjoy.

That was Flames Shards Go by ML Bouche. Before that was I Think I Saw by Chanel Beads. Before that was Open Air Backseat by Halo Plus. Hope you enjoyed. Flames Shards Go, which you just heard. Really fun song. I feel like I say fun a lot. It's like the adjective I keep using. But I think it's a really awesome song. And it's very ambient and really cool. But yeah, a little bit about Chanel Beads. Experimental, electronic, kind of like dream pop, a good mix of that. But yeah, I Think I Saw is a good one, or at least like a fan favorite of mine. So I hope you enjoyed all those three songs in tandem. You're listening to KXLU 88.9 FM Los Angeles. My show is almost up, so I'll play one last song, but thank you again for tuning into KXLU 88.9 FM. It means the world to me, and it means the world to all the other DJs that play music for you and talk with you via the airwaves. Next Monday, 9 to 10 a.m., you can listen to Mind of Grimes, which is the show that you're currently listening to. So super excited to see you guys next Monday. This is Held by You by Kali. Have a beautiful morning.

speaking to you right now from the past. That's right, if you can believe it, I'm actually recording this late or early Wednesday morning, 1:34 a.m., and I have just put together quite a fun show, probably the most KXLU-worthy, KXLU-true show I have done possibly in the entirety of the Cosmic Catalyst so far. I'm talking punk, I'm talking some alt-rock, I'm talking just very KXLU vibes, very alt vibes. I don't know. It's different today, and I think you guys are going to be able to notice that. I hope you guys like it. It's definitely going to be giving you some good energy for Monday. It's going to get you started. That's for dang sure. But yeah, so as I'm speaking, we are hearing Mortal Sport Argonaut underneath us by Pet Shimmers. Awesome song. And I just had to put the show together like this because I'm going to be, as you guys are listening to this, right this very instant, I am heavily sedated, or I will be heavily sedated, and I will be undergoing a wisdom teeth removal surgery. And for some reason, it is just so amusing to me that this show is the one that's going to be playing while I am just totally out of commission. I think it's just going to be a very fitting soundtrack for my fever dreams that I will probably be having while I undergo this operation. But I'm glad you guys are here for the ride. I'm sorry that I won't be able to answer phone calls, but this is KXLU 88.9 FM Los Angeles Radio. This is the Cosmic Catalyst, and I hope you guys enjoy the show. Here we go.

0: little bit of peace and quiet before we start today's set. I was a little late to getting in here. It is 10:05.
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0: You got to hear the beginning of one of my old sets there. Classic moment. Guys, I am really tired. It has been a hell of a weekend. But I think you guys are going to be happy with everything I've been up to. Had both I'll Show You Magic and 16 Underground in these last 2 days. They were kind of big productions. I can't wait to share those sessions with you. Got a few more in the works before that, but, you know, we'll get there. Today's set is going to be a little all over the place, but I hope you enjoy it. This is Catalyst here on KXLU, 88.9 FM, Los Angeles Radio.

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This is Catalyst. Listening to a track from Snafu. This is off, it's the third track off their Smiley Face album from 2021. It's like a emoticon. We heard Wind Bites / Sewing by Alana Markle and Samba Jean-Baptiste. Before this, Dear You by Mud, a new album that is very special. And we heard BB Gun by Eilish Constance. Had the pleasure of seeing her last night, so I figured I would throw that one in there. It was very cool seeing her live, very stripped down acoustic version. We heard No Fair by Tall Castle, Book Bag by B7 Blanket. Mystify by 16 Underground. Started things off with Default by Samuel Organ and Daisy. And the very first track I was talking over was The Florist Wears Knee Breeches by M. Sage and Joseph Edward Yonker. Lot of music to come. Got some cool tracks, some new tracks that I'll probably shout out. That Mud track is new. So is... I think that's the main one out of those songs that I just played. But this one is also new. This is called Wine Tasted Sour Without You by Tom VR, one of my faves. So we're going to get into it. If you like what you're hearing, you can give me a follow on Instagram at Catalyst Radio, or you can check out Spinatron for all of these songs. Just look up Catalyst Radio Spinatron. Enjoy.

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Listening to a track called Solaris by Jun Nishimura right now. I had to throw this one in there because I am reading the sci-fi book Solaris. I actually just finished it and quite enjoyed it. So, figured it was topical. We heard A Bell Undressing before this by M. Sage and Claire Rosai. Really nice, quiet track. I've been enjoying my peaceful tracks today, specifically. When I started putting the show together, I was in more of an electronic mood, and now I feel like today's vibes are fighting against that. But we're creating a little collage. You're getting energy and then you're slowing down. And hopefully that rotation is okay. We heard Let Me Lose You by Marinelli and Ella Woolsey. That's a new one. We heard 2222222222 Plus Climbing by Veronica Everhart and The Sound Chalk Makes. That's a remix. Pretty cool one. We heard Crossed Up by Ira, The Sacred Holes remix. Started things out with Borrowed Time by Ladylike and Wine Tasted Sour Without You from Tom VR's new album. Good stuff. We have a little more than an hour left in the show. You're stuck with me till 12. I'm excited to keep playing you guys music. Like I said earlier, it's been very busy lately. I had two sessions over the weekend. I went to a show. It was awesome. Tons of music this weekend. I am pretty tired, but also looking forward to going home and immediately starting in on the next session. There's one that I have been editing for a while now, and I'm gonna see if I can up my production schedule so that I can get that to you guys, because it's going to be super cool. Otherwise, if you're enjoying the music, you can check my Instagram out at Catalyst Radio. It's the best way of staying up to date. You can also check out my site for a bunch of live sessions that I've had in the past. You can get hyped for the new ones, because they're going to be even bigger productions. It's like more cameras and more better color grading, all sorts of stuff. But that's catalystradio.com. And otherwise, just enjoy the next hour and 10 minutes. This is KXLU. 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Enjoy. Gonna switch up the vibes in a sec, bring a little bit more energy in. But before that, we're gonna hear this track, Ghosties by Snafu. 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

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This is Catalyst. We're listening to Fall by Lauf right now, a new one. We are just heard II Captain by Holidays in United States. We heard These Are My Friends by Zach Shots. That's their new single. I had the pleasure of hearing that one last year, and it was really funny hearing it once it released, because I was like, wait, I know this song. So I'm very glad I get to enjoy it now. Before that, you heard quite a special track. That was Mud by White Rafi, and that was when I had them into KXLU. That was from their live session. Honestly, one of the most return to sessions for me. I go to that one a lot because I think it sounds great, and I think they're a very good band. White Rafi love today. We heard The Warden by AEIOU. Before that, we heard Nicotine by Winter and I Dress, Cut Slack by Still Blank, Just My Friend by Jordan Patterson. And also shout out to Jordan Patterson. I was at her show last night, and that was probably the best show I've been to in a couple months for sure. Might be the show of the year. Really solid set, and the energy in the room was just amazing. So I'm very glad I got to be there and see that. We heard Ghosties at the Top by Snafu. We're going to keep it going. We're going to be hearing Rush by I'll Show You Magic next. Had the pleasure of having Eva and the rest of I'll Show You Magic up to the station on Saturday. So very hyped to start working on that set. And otherwise, just going to keep the music rolling. You got me for another 45 minutes. This is Catalyst here on KXLU, 88.9 FM, Los Angeles Radio. 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You got options. In the meantime, let's go for it.

0: that pretty much wraps up today's show. We've got Gaptooth PETA ready to come in and take the reins. You're listening to AI Crush by Ewan Ewan right now, one of my faves from Berlin. Before this was July December by Racecourse. Never Knew Me At All by Jack Davies. We heard War Smile by Yael. Hottie with a Ducati by Micah Priete. And big props to Micah. He's been busy. I know he's like had his music that he was working on earlier in the year when I had him in. But I mean, he was running around with Lower Town, and now I think he's gonna be supporting Phoebe Bridgers. So good stuff. Very cool to see. Definitely deserves it. Amazing musician. Really amazing guitarist. We heard Flower Song before this track. Flower Song by D. Abdu. Dabdu? I don't know. D_ABDU. We heard Jim Shu Rocket Show by Dwal Troop. Hollow Tips by Suckpatch. And 25 by Grace and Space Hope and Hope Tala. Started things out with In the Dark by Boko Ute, I Wish to Be Loved by You by Kelly No Breaks, and Rush by I'll Show You Magic. Rehashing and beating this dead horse, but I had two sessions over the weekend with I'll Show You Magic and then with 16 Underground. Both went amazing. Really excited to bring those to you. Those are going to come in a couple weeks. In the meantime, still working on that Still Blank session. Literally going to go work on that right now after this. If you liked what you heard, you can catch me same place, same time next week, 10 to 12 here on KXLU, Mondays. And then you can also keep up to date on the show with my Instagram at Catalyst Radio. 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And for today, if you just want to find any of the tracks that you heard from any point in the show, you can look up Catalyst Radio Spinatron. It's the best way to find everything. Thanks so much for tuning in. You guys are the best. Loving music is what it's all about. 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

0: What's going on, everybody? My name is Parker, and I host this show on KXLU called Polarity. I'm here on Fridays. I was not here last Friday, but now I'm back. So I hope you guys are enjoying the tune so far. I'm going to be here until 1 p.m. And yeah, I got good stuff coming, so I hope you stick around. This week, I don't know, I guess I never really talk about like the lead up to shows. I kind of just go in and like freestyle and play whatever. But this week I've been listening to a lot of 80s stuff. I think Rolling Stone released like a list of the top 100 punk albums or something of all time. And I was looking at some of those and it got me back into some old stuff. I was listening to a lot of Gang of Four this week. Also, Bad Brains, which I'd seen the cover art for a lot. I know they're like an iconic band. I was not tapped in, but I listened to their, I don't know which LP it is. It's the one with the Capitol building in DC with like the lightning going to it. It's a really good record. I never listened to that before, and it has like these reggae songs in it, which is super random, but really fun. So that's kind of like not the inspo, I guess. I'm still going to be playing like a lot of like the same tunes, but that's kind of what I've been listening to. Yeah, I don't know what you guys have been listening to, but hopefully it's fun stuff. I am going to play. I'm going to play Give Me a Reason by Tabar. It's a great song. All right,
1: Parker. My laptop is is it even working? I didn't check. No, it's not. Okay, I'm so cool. I'm so cool at this. Yeah, I've been a DJ here for a long time. I got it all figured out. My charger cable's broken. Nothing is working. I can't get the output of my Mac to hit the right thing. Am I even plugged in? Aux 1. Remote 1, aux 1. Oh, there she is. There it is. And then now I have to pick what I'm going to play. I'm just really giving you a look into the, you know, this is kind of what it's like when you're a DJ here. I think most DJs charging cables don't beep every 5 seconds. Come on. All right. Here comes something. We're going to listen to some music right now. Something. What do I want? I know what I want. I'm going to sing. This is a cappella by me. All right, ready? Okay. And next up, we're going to listen to this song.

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Him and Craig will let me know when it's medical. And frankly, he'll let anybody know if you get this kid. If you just start into yourself right with him, by the way, how long can the track water?

0: song you just heard was called Surrender. Before that, I played See You Tomorrow by Love Letter. The year before TJ Got a Blazer by Pen Pal. Wannabe by Stella. Cheeseburger by Gang of Four, amongst other tunes. So I hope you enjoyed. That's it for me. It's 102. I got to bounce. But thank you so much for tuning into KXLU, supporting us indirectly with your ears and your attention. And I hope you have a great Friday. I will be back next week at the same time. That's it for me. Thanks so much, everyone.
1: 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I'm going to play some songs that are my favorite for a reason. Up first is See by Moyne and Sophia Almeria and Ben Vince. Moyne is one of my favorite bands to see live. Godspeed and be well.

name something is to know something, and to know something is to know I know nothing, and that's what I really want. See, to obliterate the edge of my understanding of the way that things ought to be. See, to name something is to know something, and to know something is to know I know nothing, and that's what I really want. See, to obliterate the edge of my understanding of the way that things ought to be. Name something is to know something, and to know something is to know I know nothing, and that's what I really want. See, to obliterate the edge of my understanding of the way that things ought to be.

Bamber Hill, through Blackheath Village, go to the first exit at the mini roundabout, Lee Road, carry on up Burnt Ash Hill. At the traffic lights at the top, turn right and immediately first left into Baring Road. Carry straight on through to Bromley. When you're past the area where the Glades is, that's on the right, keep to the near side lane as it goes to the A21. You want to keep to the Hastings Road, which is the A21. Right, on the A21 you'll pass big blue signs saying M25, Gatwick, etc. Carry on. And when you see signs of London Orbital, get into the middle lane. Keep in that middle lane because the near side lane goes straight on to the orbital and you don't want it. And the middle lane becomes the near side lane of the A21. As that route veers off to the right. Next, go for Tunbridge Wells, not Tonbridge.

been around the block, I'll wait. 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

0: You just listened to 2 hours of uninterrupted Lalette on KXLU. I only have 2 shows left forever. 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
1: 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You could look at a lot of playlists I've made. September is 9. Mm-hmm. Cool. It's the 21st. 2026. And cool stuff will happen because of it. This first song is by Rex. And then there'll be more. Playing a lot and a lot of vinyl today, so I'm excited. Vinyl that we have here, some vinyl that a good friend Ryan has brought in. And yes, maybe we'll talk about it or maybe not. Thanks for always listening.

You're listening to KXLU. That was Sandblasted by Swerve Driver. Before that was God Knows It's True, The Peel Sessions by Teenage Fan Club. Before that was Split the Beans by Drinks. Before that was Slowly by Regana. Before that was I Wouldn't Mind by Kay. And before that was Nothing Is Most Honorable Than You by Rext. Up next, a song by Tracy Trance off the Ryan Collection. I'm Sam T. This is KXLU. 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

All right, you're listening to KXLU. That was Super Electric by Stereolab. Before that was Love's a Disease by Y Pants. Before that was Weird Sisters by Sparkle Horse. Before that was I Go to Sleep by Annika. Before that was No Glamour for Willie by Television. Up next, what record is this? You want to grab them? Is there a mic over there? Michael Who Walks by Night off Ryan's Collections. Thanks for tuning in and always supporting and listening. Playing a lot of vinyl today. Me and my good friend Ryan. Alrighty, we'll check back in shortly.